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That is The Warning, their latest Kerosene. 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

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I'm Pete Burns, and we have an Uncle Sam's Razor Jams weekend going on to celebrate the 4th of July. That means no slow songs, no fillers, no buzzkill, just the biggest, loudest rock on the planet. It's an Uncle Sam's Razor Jams weekend, and this is Bad Omens Dying to Love on the Razor.

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2: 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Blindfold.

0: Closet full of band tees that are older than your little brother, we feel ya.
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0: It's time to level up your look with gear from the new Razer 947-1047 merch store. 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

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It's Theory of a Dead Man, Seven Dust, and Return to Dust. That tour coming to Epic Events Center in Green Bay, August 16th. 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Let's get pumped for that pit. It's Return to Dust, Bored, part of an Uncle Sam's Razor Jams weekend.

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Again, Crossroads 41 Rock Detour, August 9th. Pierce the Veil coming up. Right now, it's Theory of a Dead Man, their new one, Winnebago, Lay Low, Razor.

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It is the title track to the brand new album from Eva Under Fire that comes out July 10th. I'm Pete Burns. 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

Laser 94.7, 104.7, Midnight Mosh Pit. That is Sick of It All. Us versus them. Some great New York hardcore from Sick of It All. I'm the Crusher, Pete Burns, and we got to keep that New York hardcore vibe going because we got brand new metal from Madball. This is from their upcoming album, Not Your Kingdom, which will be out on July 24th. This is Rebel Kids, Madball on the Midnight Mosh Pit.

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0: 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That's off of the upcoming Motionless and White release, Decades, due out July 17th. I'm the Crusher, Pete Burns. I'll be back in tomorrow night at midnight for another installment of the Midnight Mosh Pit. We do this nightly. 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
1: Did you miss when Hot Wings said this?
2: Regardless of flavor, cream soda is the best pop. Root beer is second.
3: What in God's name would ever make you
4: say
3: that?
4: Those are my two least favorite.
2: Because I like them.
3: Ew, cream soda?
2: Yeah. Delicious.
3: That no one. It tastes like marshmallows that have been dipped in Coke.
0: Some would even say it tastes like cream soda. Not everything has to be a seven-step machine.
3: But when people are like, what kind of cream? I'm talking like an old marshmallow that's been dipped in a flat Coke.
0: Not like jeans cream, but like...
3: Is there a thing called jeans cream?
0: Well, I think you know what it is.
2: Well, yeah, I've made that a time or two.
0: Yeah, it's always homemade. And embarrassing.
3: Okay. We've all had a little bit of jeans cream. Well, even you, Howie.
0: I'm sitting in it.
2: That took an unfortunate turn. And
3: we're all creaming our jeans right now.
0: Yep. 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When did a sexual partner have to tell you, hey, that's not how you do that, or that's not normal? It's a weird situation. You don't want to be in. But let's face it, sex education doesn't exactly cover it covers how not to get pregnant, some of the other stuff like that. Tells people about their bodies, but it doesn't actually teach you anything practical about what actually happens when you and your significant other, or whomever you're rubbing your parts with, get together.
5: Yeah, there was a real lack of education during sex education.
3: Yeah,
0: they left all the important stuff to the back of the bus.
2: You're not kidding. When I was a sophomore in high school, Mr. Mallotton didn't wheel in the AV cart and then go, hey, do this with your tongue. Like, he just put on a film strip and left the room.
0: As parent, Hot Wings, I'm sure you agree. I don't want them to do that now.
2: I wouldn't have liked it if he had done that. Honestly, that would have been pretty off-putting.
0: Would have been pretty helpful, actually.
2: It could have been helpful. Though I doubt if he ever did anything fun with his tongue.
0: Probably not. When did someone have to, did any of you have that moment where somebody said, hey, you're not supposed to whatever?
2: No, I mean, I've gotten tips for like, hey, try it this way or that, but I've never had anyone go, hey, what you're doing is not normal. That would be really terrible. Right? I did have a girl once go, that mole doesn't look normal.
0: You were diagnosed with this possible?
2: Mm-hmm. Yeah.
0: Melanoma.
2: And I agreed it didn't. It was fine. I had it checked out. But
3: I think y'all's parts are easier to figure out. So I think ladies have to sometimes say, like, hey, that's not where you're supposed to be doing that.
2: Yeah.
0: Thankfully.
3: Which is always kind of awkward.
0: I bet it is.
2: Yeah.
3: I think early on, like, there's nothing happening when you rub curtains like that. Like, the drapes don't need to be rubbed. That's weird. Stop it.
6: Or you're just rubbing the inside of my thigh.
3: Yeah.
6: It's not. Yeah. That's not doing anything.
0: There was a girl that stayed at her apartment in college my sophomore year, and I lived off of my perception of her orgasm. Like, I felt pretty good about that for quite a while. And it wasn't until a long time later where I went, that's not, like, when I actually helped make a real one, where I'm like, she was tired. She did not want not want me to rifle through those curtains anymore.
2: Yeah.
0: I look like I was looking through files for a specific old bill from the consumer's company.
2: I'll find it.
0: Really, but it was quite a revelation. I think I was driving and I went, she didn't have an orgasm.
2: Yeah.
0: Years later, man. Like, yeah, your leg shook like that. Not really.
3: No.
0: But very nice of her to do that. In fact, that's one of the ones somebody wrote in. She said, I thought it was normal to have to fake an orgasm. So the dude I was with didn't feel bad about himself. And I think that's what she did, which then makes me feel bad about myself in hindsight, but not like I'm going to lose sleep over it.
3: Yeah.
0: Steve, did anybody tell you not to go in through the sleeve or figure that one out on your own?
5: Not surprisingly, no.
2: Hey, man, that's not normal.
5: I mean,
0: so when you did that, was she like, yeah, get him? Because you went after her sweater puppies through the sleeve for someone just tuning in. This wasn't like your wife. I'm talking about like in college.
5: I was probably 14, 15.
0: Oh, okay.
3: She's wearing a long sleeve, right?
5: Yeah.
3: What a sleeve.
0: Yeah, probably a training bra.
2: This is where Stevie comes from.
5: I was in for a real, real hassle with that.
2: Yeah.
5: It took a lot of patience to make my way up the sleeve. And then, like, once you get to the sleeve, because or once you get up the sleeve, then you're at the shoulder. Then you have to turn around and go back down. So it was not easy.
2: Do you think for years after that, whenever she wore that shirt, people would go, what's wrong with the cuff on your left side? Because one side looks like a wizard sleeve and the other looks like a normal sweatshirt cuff. It's a little jacked up.
4: These new sweatshirts from the Buckle are stupid.
2: That's stretched out just like the diameter of Steve's forearm.
5: Ooh. Could all be sudden, anything.
4: Because high school's cruel, she's labeled as some sort of Popeye arm.
2: Yeah.
4: This text. Mid-sesh with my wife, I tossed a thumb in the A gap and it came back a hickory finger.
6: What?
2: Oh, no.
6: What?
2: No, no.
4: The language on this one is real. I ran to the bathroom and scrubbed for 5 minutes.
3: That is... That's gross.
2: Yeah. Well, sometimes accidents happen, though, you know? Yeah. Like, whoops. Yeah.
4: I've never heard it referred to as hickory finger.
2: No, I mean, I've never. If you think you're going for pink and end up with stink, you're really going for gusto if it really goes in.
5: What was that quote again? It sounds like something you would say during a football broadcast.
2: In the
5: Say it in your sportscaster voice.
4: Mid-sesh with my wife, I tossed a thumb in the A-gap. Got hickory finger. Ran to the bathroom and scrubbed for 5 minutes. Touchdown! Say it in your sports guest. Anytime. You tell me to say it, I'll do
5: it. I know you will. I know who I'm dealing with.
2: Ran to the wrong end zone.
4: Oh, it's going the wrong way!
2: Oh, no.
4: Oh, no! What a reaction!
2: Nothing safe about that safety.
4: Let's see. This text. A girl I dated early would make her tongue firm and pointy and darted around inside my mouth while we were making out.
6: Weird. Oh,
4: the first time it happened, I was so curious what was going on and not very confident. The next time it happened, I finally said, what's happening?
5: Darted her like a woodpecker? Like,
2: okay, so just.
4: I think just like stiff moving around.
6: Yeah.
4: That'd be uncomfortable.
2: Yeah.
4: I then began to coach her on how to gently caress with the tongue. She got really good at it. It was like a prank at first.
2: Yeah.
3: Yeah, I think I told y'all, I think I actually put a weird pause the first time I told y'all I kissed my principal's son. And I think I told you I kissed my principal. And then you guys were like, what? And anyway. Yeah,
4: I think we interrupted probably.
3: Yeah, he stuck his tongue in my mouth and then shook it around. And it felt like the only way I could describe it was like a highlighter being shaken in my mouth. It was so long and pointy, and it was his tongue. I'm talking
4: Sounds
3: about.
4: Very similar.
3: Yeah, and I was like, what is going on? And that was one of those moments of, whoa, buddy, stop doing that immediately.
2: Relax the flex.
3: Yeah.
5: Whatever you're doing is wrong.
3: Yeah. Yeah, I think I've had to correct people on kissing more than anything, because a lot of times when you're kissing somebody you've never kissed before, you figure out each other's movements, and then you get into a groove. And then there are other people who just suck on your whole mouth and like wet your face.
4: It never gets
3: or
4: normal.
3: Stiff tongue. And it's like, you just do this every time. Every time you kiss somebody, you do this to them. What an assault of the mouth.
4: Can you imagine hearing that? Like, let's say you're in your 30s or even your late 20s. And you kiss someone for the first time and they go, does this normally work for you?
3: Yeah.
4: How devastating would that be?
5: You've been doing this all along?
3: Yeah.
4: We've gotten 3 or 4 texts from guys who the first woman they were with was able to reach orgasm from traditional, you know, male-female penetration.
2: Right.
4: Yeah, to put it in the sexiest term possible.
2: Yeah, that happens.
4: And, and they all sort of have the same story. They then thought, oh, I'm good at sex, and then eventually broke up with that first partner. Mm-hmm. And then the second one was like, that was it.
2: Mm-hmm. Yeah, you're
4: that'd be
2: it, man.
5: If you have nothing to compare it to. I mean,
4: and you would think you were like, I don't know what everybody else is talking about.
2: Yeah,
4: she's a 3-alarm fire in there.
2: Yeah,
4: or they're faking. That's probably
2: maybe, but everybody's friction is different.
4: That's true.
2: Sometimes it works that way, and sometimes there's a lot of effort involved because it doesn't just work that way.
4: This one, I ended up hanging out with a girl who, in hindsight, had never done an HJ before. And she was just squeezing it like a blood pressure cuff.
2: Oh, boy. Okay.
4: And she thought it would squirt out like toothpaste.
5: Ow. Stop it, please.
2: Too much. Too strong.
4: It's like that old joke where it's like, you know, they had never had sex before. And so the guy had the girl call and say, hey, what do I do when I'm touching his stuff? And the person said, well, just, you know, it's like shaking a ketchup bottle. So then she went back into her new husband and she started moving her hand up and down and then trying to hurry it up. She smacked it in the hand. So not as good. This text from West Michigan. Women's orgasms threw me off at first because I didn't realize they were different. The first one I was with that actually had a number three made me so confident. But then it was also kind of boring because she didn't want me to touch her afterwards. Always had to give her a minute. And then right after that, I was with someone who was difficult. And then other girls have said some girls just don't know how to get an orgasm. This person is having a personal crisis.
2: Yeah,
4: on the text.
2: It sounds like it.
4: Yeah. Like, I don't know what to do.
2: Yeah. Different people are different. What? No. I mean, that is frustrating when you find that out, when you do figure out a good system and then, you know, you end up in a new relationship and you have to start all over. It's like getting a new hairstylist. You got to go. You got to learn each other's dance again. Yeah. You know? Where are you from?
4: This text. My first girlfriend used to like to stick her tongue in my ear. Like, not just like, you know, little nibble or something.
3: Oh.
4: Like she was trying to clean my ear. So I assumed that was normal. And I started doing it back to her because I thought she must like that. We aggressively cleaned each other's ears for 2 years.
2: Oh, wow. Just slobbering in the canal. That's no good.
4: I need to know, was it like full on ear hole or just around the crevices?
2: Yeah. No, it had to be whole. It had to be the hole.
4: It had to be.
2: That's where the earwax is.
4: Just the sound of that would be terrible.
3: I don't want your tongue in my ear like that. You want to bite around a little here and there? Fine. Your tongue. I don't need a wet ear.
2: No.
3: Stop it.
2: No, there's certain body parts that aren't fun when they get all wet. The ear is one of them. Although, yeah, like you said, a little close talking, a little nibble on the ear, a little breath. That's okay. Don't swab it.
3: Yeah.
4: Text from Albany. It wasn't until my late 20s that I found out you could have sex on your period. I thought that if you did that, you would bleed out and die.
3: Oh, my God. Oh, wow. Okay.
2: That's a rough go. Yeah. That's terrible. That's what happened to every woman before tampons.
3: Mm-hmm.
2: you keep a little up there.
4: More of the sexual problems you had to learn weren't normal. Not problems, but just things you thought, I guess this is what people do. Because you get these ideas in your head. Probably some jerk on the bus told you that was something he heard his dad did. I don't know. I don't know how you live.
2: That's I want to be like Gary's dad.
4: More next. It is the Free Beer and Hot Wings Show.
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1: When did someone have to tell you, like, hey, that thing you do during sex, that's not normal? Or did you just figure it out on your own? 1-800-947-3979. You can call or text, whichever you want. Text from the 616. When I was young, I was reading a magazine and saw an article about a condom getting stuck inside a woman. So for many years, I thought condoms looked similar to Werther's candy and just stuck to the tip of the wang, but came in colors and flavors.
4: Oh, neat.
5: That would be fun. Like a little hat.
1: Wasn't until I was a teenager, teenager, that I realized anything was wrong.
5: Oh, my gosh. Oh, you got to unroll it, man. Just setting it there like a little wiener sombrero.
1: Mm-hmm.
5: Yeah, that doesn't work.
1: This text. On the bus in junior high, this guy, BJ Miller, real name, was talking about balls.
5: Yeah.
1: The way he described them, I, from that moment on, believed that they were stacked on top of each other like a dog toy from Kong. Like a snow, the same shape as a snowman.
4: Yeah. Mm-hmm. Were they different
1: Imagine
4: sizes
1: my surprise later in life when I found out that it was not, in fact, stacked up. Unless you're laying on your side.
6: Yeah.
1: Even then, it doesn't look like a Kong at all, and definitely not a chew toy for dogs.
5: Not usually, no. Unless you're into that kind of thing.
4: Yeah.
1: What? 1-800-947-3979.
4: Are you looking at the most recent text that,
1: yeah,
4: we can't say?
1: About the math teacher?
4: Yeah.
1: Yeah. We can say, I mean, you know, not the way it's written. My fifth grade math teacher 100% said you go number one inside your partner's back door to get her pregnant. I never
6: That's
1: tried
6: misleading.
1: That. I would say it is.

0: This text. When I achieved the orgasm, my partner at the time said I sounded like a roaring demon beast. That's just what came natural to me. I never thought about it, and no one had ever commented on it before. He waited until after we were done and then was like, hey, when did that start? And I said, when did what start? And he said, you know, where you put on a show like that. Wow. Basically saying, he was saying, I think the way I'm interpreting is, hey, you don't have to like go crazy.
1: Yeah. Right. Yeah.
0: And
1: you can tone it down a bit.
0: The woman writing this was like, I wasn't. That'd be awkward.
2: Yeah, I mean, everybody's different. Sometimes people have those big, loud orgasms. But now, it is weird. It would be weird.
0: Said that. Like,
2: that would be weird.
0: Luckily, once he found out it was legit, he really likes him. It turns him on. Yeah. 7 years later, he still calls sex taming the beast or beating the night terrors out of your pee. That second one. Whoa, really means something. Hey, you want me to go slap around your night terrors from your pee?
1: Beating the night terrors. Oh, that's great. I love that for them.
2: My gosh, that's amazing phrasing.
0: This text. I guess you're not supposed to play her stuff like it's a ukulele.
2: Yeah, I don't think they like to be strummed usually.
0: Anybody in here down for some strumming?
3: Hell yeah, finger strum me.
2: Yeah, I mean, maybe some gentle finger picking.
0: Maybe you guys can't see it because the only one who can really see Tommy is Kelly and Steve, kind of, but he is writing furiously during the segment. I assume he's like, oh, didn't know that one. Write this down. Yeah, not a ukulele. Yeah. Now he's writing up how to spell ukulele.
3: Yeah. Yeah, can you spell that for me?
4: Yeah. I really like everybody's phrasing with these texts, because this person says, I dated a guy who thought it was a good idea to aggressively nibble the bean while he was at Y-Town. He was confused when I slapped the side of his head and said, no!
0: That would be confusing. Also, don't blame her, though.
3: Y-Town.
2: Yeah.
3: Never heard that before.
4: Nibbling the bean at Y-Town.
2: That's a great restaurant.
1: What'd you do this weekend? I nibbled the bean at Y-Town.
0: Yeah. This text. I thought once you had sex, you just didn't have to worry about it anymore. Everybody makes a big deal about losing your virginity, but then once you lose it, you're good. You just got to do it every once in a while, every few years. It horrified me when I found out you're expected to have sex regularly and that people wanted it. Well, turns out I'm gay, so now I understand why people want to do that. At the time, it was confusing. Well, that would be. Like, if you found it.
3: Yeah, like, I did it. I don't really care for it.
0: Yeah. This one. My ex and I used to talk very dirty while doing it, like lots of cussing. I enjoyed it a lot, and I thought this is normal because it was my only reference. When we broke up, I ended up eventually having a new girlfriend, and the first time we had sex, I called her a dirty slut while moaning. She stopped and started crying. That's when I realized that it wasn't for everybody.
1: Yeah, no, you gotta clarify. Okay. You gotta make sure that's
2: yeah.
0: That would be pretty hurtful, especially if she already like felt like you know dad was gonna be disappointed in her.
2: Yeah, yeah. That one can be normal, but it with the right person.
0: Okay.
2: Yeah, it's definitely not for everybody.
0: It is. It's when you think you know what's normal that when people get in trouble, that's why a lot of people have said porn is very bad for people, because then they go and they think it's going to be like that, and it's not. Like this one. I thought spitting in each other's mouths was just part of the sex package.
2: What?
3: Oh, if somebody just randomly spit in my mouth, I don't know what I would do.
2: I think my reaction might be to punch.
3: I
2: mean, like, really?
3: I might spit back.
0: I think you should.
1: I think you're well within your rights.
2: Probably.
0: Everybody's just soaking wet in the face.
2: I mean, at the very least.
3: You keep spitting each other.
2: Yeah. I think at the very least, I would freeze and just go, why did you just do that? Yeah. I don't like that.
3: That General Tso's chicken I'm tasting? What is that?
2: I don't care for that. I don't like kimchi.
0: Okay, this isn't the same thing. This is someone just being naive, but it's great. In high school, the band was sharing the bus with the football team. On the way back from a game, everybody's having a good time, and I found a cup not like a drinking cup, but like a cup to protect the genitals.
2: Okay.
0: And I put it on my mouth and said, look, an oxygen mask.
2: Oh. Okay. Well, that's funny.
3: Wow. I hope your friends laugh for a few

0: had before they told you what
1: that's,
0: it was.
1: That's what I'm assuming.
2: That's a very funny abnormality.
1: Yeah. Ah. Okay. Talk about the ones we have to change the word. This person didn't word it with any swears, but, you know, it's a very nebulous policy we deal with.
3: Yes.
1: When my ex used to reach nature's special moment, she used to go number two at the same time.
0: What?
4: Oh, every time?
2: No, that's not normal.
1: Turns out I didn't like it, so I finally got the nerve up to ask my friends about it, and they said, no, man, not normal for girls.
4: Not normal for anyone.
1: Yeah, right.
4: So every single time.
2: I mean, you might. That's, I mean, you might make the mistake with a fart, right? And go, oh, this is bad timing. But no, every time is definitely not normal. If that's your normal, you should see a doctor.
4: Yeah, that's a mess.
0: Oh my God, yeah. So many skin marks.
4: Yeah,
2: no, right? That would be. So...
0: I would not care for that.
2: Because then you've got a decision to make. Like, which part is the toilet, the bed sheets, or you? Right?
1: Yeah.
2: I know.
1: He says, we only had sex one more time after that. You went back another time?
2: Well, you might think it was a one-off, but then once it's a number two.
1: Probably fed her like six blocks of cheese right beforehand, trying to lock things up.
2: Stop this up, man.
1: Good Lord.
2: A plug in there.
1: Back in a minute. 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

0: say something that offended you?
1: I called previously and I was labeled the douche lasagna by Hot Wings because I had so many layers of bad of a douche I was. So that's
2: an old I don't mean to toot my own horn, but that was a great
1: one. Yeah, it really stuck, and I've been living up to that.
0: Email all complaints to Hot Wings at freebeerandhotwings.com.
2: It's a list going around. Started on, well, I think it started on Twitter. It says a group of these made a list of places men shouldn't take them on a first date. Before we share anything from the list, Kelly, is there any place you would put on that list, either from experience or just because you've heard of it happening?
3: Number one that I would always say without fail, never take a first date to a movie theater, ever.
2: It's not really ideal. I've definitely done that.
4: I agree. I've done that. Yeah, I think everybody, a lot of people, when they start dating, that's just kind of like what you think you're supposed to do, dinner and a movie. Mm-hmm. But you can't talk during a movie. Mm-hmm. You don't have any interaction, so it's kind of a bummer.
3: Mm-hmm. Right.
2: Maitland, what about you? What's a place you do not want to go on a first date?
5: I agree with the movie theater thing. I don't like going even just regular dates.
2: You don't?
5: Yeah, I get cold and bored.
2: In movies?
5: Yeah. I'd rather just watch them at home with blankets.
2: Mm. It is often cold. Mm-hmm. Very true. All right. So this list is going around. It's pretty much every place you can't take them. So I guess ladies just don't want to be taken anywhere, Hot Wings.
4: It doesn't.
2: This sounds like to me.
4: It doesn't seem like it. A lot of frigidity.
2: All right. List of places that women do not want to go to on a first date. Ready?
4: Okay. Yeah.
2: Number one, Maitland's favorite fancy restaurant, Cheesecake Factory. What's wrong with that? Why can't you take her to Cheesecake Factory? It's because it's a chain?
3: I think it's because, yes, it's a chain.
2: I say that based on the next four.
4: But
2: Applebee's, Chili's, Chipotle, Olive Garden.
3: I would rather go somewhere that's a little smaller and a little more intimate. Doesn't mean it's got to be more expensive, but I don't want to open up a booklet for a menu. You know what I mean?
2: You don't like those places ever?
3: I mean, I think they're fine if you're going with a group of friends before a movie or something. But when you're going on a date, I just think, like, be a little more creative. Don't just take me to a chain. Like, yeah. Take me to, like, that spot you love. Mm-hmm.
5: Yeah, it doesn't tell you much about them, about that person.
3: Right.
5: It's just, okay, you're generic and you like generic things. That's fine. Olive Garden's good. But, yeah, like Kelly said, I want to know your favorite little local spot.
2: What if that's their favorite?
4: Yeah.
5: Then great, but you're a little too simple-minded for my taste.
4: Wow. Yeah, I wouldn't go to those places now, probably, because I am older and I, you know, have a job and I go to different places and I'm, you know, old.
2: Those places are expensive,
4: but
2: better have a job then.
4: But when you're, I don't know, when you're in college and stuff, I don't know, like an Applebee's or a Chili's seems fine to me.
2: Those were the nice places in town.
4: But they were new then.
2: Okay, so number 1, 2, 3, 4, and 5 are Cheesecake Factory, Applebee's, Chili's, Chipotle, Olive Garden. I get all those. That makes sense.
4: Cheesecake Factory, I think that one should have at least a check mark, and maybe Olive Garden too.
5: Boris and I ended up at an Applebee's on our first date, but it was after a hockey game and we hung out with some friends. And so it was just kind of are you hungry? Yeah, I'm hungry. Applebee's is the only thing still open.
2: Let's go to the bees.
4: Yeah.
2: Number 6 is the movies, just like Kelly said. I think that's good advice. Mm-hmm. 7, your house. She does not want to go to your house on the first date. Is that always true?
3: No, I don't think so.
4: I had one date at my house. On her suggestion.
2: Yeah.
4: It wasn't even mine. She was like, it was pandemic time. So she was like, hey, why don't I just come over to your house? And I go, I mean, if you're comfortable with that's fine by me. Mm-hmm. Like, I'm not worried about you. So sure. And so, yeah, we spent, you know, a couple of hours and just hung out. So, I mean, that was actually great. But
2: okay. So the theme continues. Any fast food chain. I think that's a good rule.
3: Yeah.
2: Buffalo Wild Wings, Wingstop, or anything with wings in the title.
4: Well, yeah, and like a Buffalo Wild Wings, I would say like any sports bar. It's just too loud.
2: Yes.
4: You can't talk.
2: Number 11, Red Lobster.
4: That's kind of right up there with Cheesecake Factory or Olive Garden.
2: Any buffet.
6: The seafood lover in here, though.
2: It is. What if she's, what if you look at the girl you were going on a date with and you're like, she seems like she'd be into cheddar biscuits that have as many calories as a king-size Snicker bar. Mm-hmm.
4: But you want her to love your seafood in her. So
2: yeah, that's true.
4: You got to take her to a better place.
2: You can't take her to a buffet. It's a good general rule.
4: Yeah, I think generally speaking, that's probably a decent rule of thumb. There's not a lot of awesome buffets.
2: 13, yeah. IHOP. 14, Denny's. Again, yeah. Get it. All right, number 15. I don't know who's doing this. The gym.
4: This only works if you're both gym rats,
2: right?
4: Like, hey, let's meet up and lift together. I mean, otherwise, yeah. I mean, even as a guy, if a woman said, hey, let's meet up at the gym, I go, I don't, this is a terrible idea.
2: Now, Steve, this next one, I think it's where you took Annette on your first date. Uh-huh. Church.
7: Yeah, definitely. It was a great first date. I don't know what this list is talking about.
2: Have any of you been invited to go to church on a date?
7: No.
3: Not since.
4: I don't know, but if it's like that song, Take Me to Church, I think that was about something else. That church might be okay. Yeah. Is that Church of Fudge?
2: I don't think so. Starbucks, next.
4: Lame.
2: Coffee dates in general.
3: What? Oh, I love coffee dates.
5: Yeah.
3: For first dates especially. Those are safe.
7: So are they saying don't go to Starbucks for a coffee date? Because you should go to like a little
2: one takes away all other coffee shops.
4: Yeah, I don't get that. Like Starbucks is, I think, lame. But yeah, I agree with Kelly and Maitland that like a good nice like neighborhood coffee shop is kind of a pleasant place to hang out.
2: Yeah,
4: especially really if somebody's not into getting drinks, because not everyone is.
2: And like Kelly said, it's a good safe first thing. It's during the day, takes away some of the pressure of like where does this go?
4: Yeah,
2: you can see somebody in broad daylight. They see you.
5: Mm-hmm. It can be short and sweet. It can be just one cup of coffee, or if you like them, it can be several and some decaf.
2: Mm-hmm.
4: Yep.
2: Ice cream dates. What's wrong with that? That's a good one, too. I think coffee dates and ice cream dates can be charming.
3: I wonder if they're saying that because coffee is, you know, a laxative, and so you might have tummy troubles or bad breath. And then same can apply for ice cream. Like, not everybody can eat ice cream and enjoy it afterwards.
4: And it's a little messy, too. Sometimes it's hard to eat that.
3: Yeah.
4: And, you know.
3: But I wouldn't give somebody, like, a demerit because you took me out for ice cream. I wouldn't be like, nah, I'm not going to go out another date with you because our first date was ice cream. I think that especially if it's summertime and an ice cream shop is open and you want to go grab ice cream, that's cute.
2: Yeah, right.
7: Is the main date?
3: I think if we specified, like if I already had plans and it's like, hey, man, I'm already going to eat. But if it were just ice cream, then I would probably say, can we grab like food beforehand?
2: If you were walking around or something, yeah.
3: Yeah.
4: But that's different because then you're already on a date and it's not planned. But if you're like, can I take you on a date? And you say, yes. And then I set it up and then I go, okay, you're going to love this. We're going to Dairy Queen.
3: Yeah. I'd be like, are we going to eat while we're there?
4: Yeah, that's different than just
2: get
4: going,
2: a snow cone.
4: Hey, I think I'm going to go out for ice cream later. Would you like to join me?
3: Mm-hmm.
4: Different. Maybe still a first date, but the approach is so different.
3: Yeah.
2: Okay, so coffee dates are out. Ice cream dates are out. Family functions. Not allowed to take a girl to family functions on a first date. Again, who would do that?
4: If a woman agrees to go with you on a first date, you cannot then say, okay, great, we're going to my nephew's birthday.
2: Movie night at home. You can't Netflix and chill on the first date.
4: Unless it's her idea.
2: That's different.
3: See, I disagree with that.
2: All of these are okay if it's her idea.
4: Yeah.
7: But you can go along with it.
3: I don't mind, like, again, that kind of, it's like going to the movies still, but if you're going to cook me dinner and then we're going to, like, watch a movie, I guess I don't mind that as much as going out to eat and then going to a movie because we're doing it together, you're cooking for me.
2: And you can talk during a movie at home.
3: Right, and I can also see your place and judge you.
4: But also, wouldn't it be better to do, if you're going to have somebody over and make them dinner, do something besides, like, okay, well, now let's just turn on the television and not talk. Because you're generally going to not talk.
3: Well, hopefully the dinner and the conversation over dinner is so good that you don't have time for a full-on movie. Hopefully.
2: Yeah. Somewhere that requires a long drive. That'd be weird.
3: Uh-huh.
2: Bowling. Bowling is out.
3: What?
2: I think bowling's a great first date.
3: I think it's so fun.
4: I think it's
2: fantastic.
4: But again, you can't sneak that one up on somebody, though.
2: No. You run it by them. And you shouldn't, like, if you're a person who brings your own shoes and ball, that might be a little weird.
4: Yeah, like if you're in a bowling league and you ask somebody out on a date and then you go, okay, Yeah, let's go out Wednesday and you can join me at league night. Like,
2: okay, that's terrible.
4: Yeah, that
2: come watch me play intramural basketball.
4: Really bad.
3: That's a bad. Oh, go ahead, Steve. Sorry.
7: I was going to say, I think bowling is a good barometer. That would be perfect because then you find out if they're super competitive, if they were like a gym warrior in high school.
2: Yeah.
7: You know, if they're pissed because they didn't pick up the 7-10 split and they let it affect them the rest of the night, then that's a red flag.
2: Yep.
7: At least for me, it would be.
3: The other thing, too, is if you, whether it's bowling or golf or basketball, if you're really, really good at a sport, don't take someone on your first date to show that off.
2: Right.
3: Or like one of those things where you're like intentionally playing that sport and there's like, you know, those little bowling places where you can bowl with the football or whatever. Like if you're really good at it and you're just taking someone to show off and they're not good at it, that's such a crappy date.
2: I would be more likely to take someone someplace where I knew I was going to look kind of dumb.
3: Yeah. It would make it like, fun for both of you.
2: Like, you know what? I'm fine with
4: then you're
2: not being
4: you're
2: the best
4: person that's not too, that you don't take yourself too serious.
3: Yeah.
2: As you get to know me, ma'am, you'll find out I have to accept not being good at things because I'm not good at things. Nightclubs. Those are out. Psst, can't talk.
4: Same thing. Yeah. Same thing.
2: 25, hookah bar. These are, again, if you're just tuning in, these are all lists of places women say you can't take them on a first date.
4: Are hookah bars still a thing?
3: Oh, sure. Yeah. There's one down the street from my house.
2: That, again, that seems like a good first date.
3: Yeah, because it's generally
2: just
3: quiet.
2: Just sitting around talking.
3: Yeah, and you're talking. Well, I say it's quiet. Some of them are, you know, they'll have music going, but it's usually a pretty chill environment.
2: Number 26, a bar for just drinks. Okay, there's not a lot left now.
7: Yeah, where can you
2: go? I can't go home. Can't go to a bar. I can't go to any chain restaurants. Can't go for coffee. Can't go for ice cream. I'm not supposed to go bowling or the hookah bar. Can't drive far. Can't go to family stuff. I also can't go to Waffle House or sporting events.
5: Oh, take me to a Waffle House the first date. We'll get married.
3: Love it.
2: You like it that much?
5: Oh my God, huh? I love it.
2: What is it about Waffle House? Is it the fact that you grew up where there aren't any, so when there are some, it's like so special?
5: Yes, but also the waffles are just so dang good.
3: Mm-hmm.
2: Seems like a really low bar for marriage, though.
4: Yeah, really low.
5: You know, my standards are all over the place.
2: They are. But sporting events, too, if the person like would enjoy the sporting event, like if she's like, yeah, I don't care about sports, and you're like, well, we're going to a football game, you're awful. But if you can go and be casual, if you're not face painter weirdo and stuff. So based on that list, Kelly and Maitland, where should a guy listening right now take a woman he wants to go on a first date with?
5: I guess just like a good local restaurant.
2: It seems like the only choice that's left.
5: Yeah, kind of.
7: Pumpkin patch?
5: Yeah, yeah, picnic at a park.
3: Cute. Yeah, picnic at a park would be really cute. I think what they're encouraging someone to do is maybe obviously think outside the box, but then plan more than just a coffee date or just cocktails. So plan a dinner that's going to have good food. If they drink, make sure there's good cocktails there. And then maybe walk around and go look at shops and kind of get to know each other. And then you can grab that ice cream kind of thing. But yeah, I agree with Maitland. I think it's go somewhere that shows off where you live and where you like to go and kind of like that vibe.
2: Mm-hmm.
3: And you'll be set.
4: Yeah, I mean, some of this list, it does seem a little like a little on the snooty side.
3: A little bit.
5: Oh, yeah.
4: Like,
3: I would love to go bowling. I think bowling's fun.
5: Yeah, or like Topgolf. That's a great first date.
3: Mm-hmm. Yep.
4: Yeah, just nothing where you're going to get too sweaty, I would think.
3: Yeah, that's true.
4: Like, you don't want to do that. But you know what I don't want to do as a guy? And I don't know how you go. Like, girls might be different. You guys might feel differently about this. But like on a first date, I don't want to go on a double date. Like, that's a weird type of pressure. Because now you're trying to impress like three people all at once.
2: like a double date if you don't know anyone?
4: Like, yeah.
7: Like a double blind date?
2: That sounds
4: awesome. Yeah, it's like, oh, yeah, let's go out with my friends or whatever. Like, I've been on dates before where it wasn't specifically a double date, but like, where like, oh, here's my friend and they're going to kind of like join us for a while. And you just go, you feel like now I'm on stage.
3: Mm-hmm.
4: Now everyone's just criticizing. And
2: criticizing.
4: Well, it's that internally that they're not necessarily doing it outwardly, but you're like, okay, yeah, this is I'm on a job interview now.
3: Mm-hmm.
4: And like that feels a little weird.
3: Yeah. If you know it going in, I've gone on double dates before just out of like pure safety measures because it's like, I've never met this guy. You say you know him and you're setting me up, and generally friends when they set you up with people, it's more of a slap in the face than anything. So I like to make sure that when they're forcing me to go on a date with their friend, that they are also there so they can witness that their friend is not the catch that they swore they were.
2: Yeah.
3: So there have been a couple blind dates where I'm like, all right, I'm cool with this being a double date. And then the friend at the end is usually like, I thought that was going to go a lot better.
2: Do you think, you said they're often a slap in the face? Is it because you find out your friend doesn't think highly of you?
3: Yes.
2: Or they think too highly of other people?
3: Yes, to both. Because when I was single, the first dates that I'd started going on were ones that people were like, you would really love this person. They're so similar to you. And then I get there and I'm like, this is so insulting.
2: Is it because the person's a loud butthole?
3: Yes. And I'm like, only I can be the loud butthole. Nobody wants two loud buttholes.
4: No. That's not how a good relationship works. You have the quiet one and the louder one. That's usually the dynamic.
2: This text, what about a zoo or botanical garden?
5: Yeah, I love that.
2: Those are good.
4: Yeah, you're going. You're walking.
2: This one. How about a hotel? Probably seem like a murderer or rapist.
5: Does it have a pool?
2: Is that gonna make it okay?
4: Does it have a hot tub?
2: It's a waffle house. A poolside waffle house.
5: Oh, I'm in.
2: Okay, you can float on their waffles while eating the waffles.
5: It's a dream.
3: The pool is actually just maple syrup.
2: The text, I assume from a guy. So basically do something you don't want to do to try to impress her.
5: Yes.
7: Yep.
4: All I want to do is go to a sports bar and then watch, Roadhouse. And if she's not down with that, she's not for me.
2: We were going to go and watch Bums Fist Fight. You don't like that now? UFC night. More on the way. It is the Free Beer and Hot Wing Show.
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1: Hot Wings, a lot of people writing in and asking if you washed your legs today.
2: 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The rest of it let be. It dries your skin out. Unnecessary. My legs don't smell. I'm not
3: you don't
2: dirty.
3: Use lotion is a whole other conversation.
2: My legs aren't dry.
3: I'm not.
2: Well, sometimes they are. But, you know, whatever.
3: But it's water for your skin.
2: Water is water for my skin. That's what water is. That's why it's called water.
3: I know what water is, and I know why we drink water.
2: Do you refer to lotion for my skin?
3: Your skin wants to drink lotion.
1: Do you refer to drinking water as lotion for your tummy?
3: Yeah, I will start doing that. That's great.
4: That sounds like something
1: that you have a lot of
3: moisturizing
1: lotion.
3: My inside.
1: 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A woman feels like she didn't get what she paid for. She wants a refund. Good luck to her.
5: Moving on, you've probably noticed psychics and astrologers who advertise their services claiming they can help give you spiritual guidance.
6: Some believe they can help you with financial problems or to find a romantic partner. But if you're using a psychic, you need to be extremely cautious. Here's Pat Foran and Consumer Alert. Pat.
7: Thanks, Nathan and Michelle. A woman contacted us after she used a psychic who said she could help her find true love. She gave the psychic over $50,000 nothing happened.
8: Oh, I can't believe it.
9: 50
8: That's
9: grand.
8: That's nuts. She gave her 50 grand, but nothing happened?
7: She feels she was misled and wants her money back.
10: Do not start anything, because once you start it, it's a trap.
7: Joanne Whalen of Whitby went through a marriage separation, and in the fall of 2023, she went to a psychic, something she's done many times before.
10: I kind of find it fun entertainment, really. Yeah.
8: You can't say both.
2: No.
8: You said it's fun entertainment, and now you're going to say you want your money back because you didn't get what you paid for. Yeah, you did. You just paid too much for fun entertainment.
2: Yeah, you have 50 grand worth of fun and entertainment.
9: Yeah, fun and entertainment is like you're in New Orleans for Mardi Gras. You had a couple hurricanes and a big goofy drink and a big goofy cup. And you're like, oh, psychic. Let's see what they have to say.
1: Honestly, I don't see much difference between this person saying it's fun and entertainment, but I want my money back, than someone who didn't win gambling.
2: Right.
1: Well, this isn't what I imagined the outcome would be.
2: Yeah, when they show the commercials, they're always winning and having fun.
10: Oh. Yeah, I've been doing it for like 30 years, probably.
7: Whalen told the psychic she was interested in a new romance.
10: When she did the reading, she found there was a man. I said, yes, there's a man I like at the gym. And she said, well, I can bring this man closer to you. And I was like, okay.
2: Okay, great.
10: For $550.
7: Intrigued, she paid the money. But what followed in the months ahead were requests for more payments to make the love connection happen.
10: He transferred $12,000 to $15,000, but she said she preferred cash. So I was dropping off a lot of cash at her house.
1: Well, like, come on.
2: I don't think I would ever admit to any of this.
9: Nope.
1: No, I would rather lose the money quietly than lose the money and admit that I was this stupid.
2: Right. Well, because imagine if you're the same age guy. I don't know how old she is, 50, whatever. And you go, well, I went to a psychic and I paid $550 because the psychic said there was a girl at the gym, and if I paid them, they'd bring the girl closer to me. And then I kept giving money and dropping off large amounts of cash because I'm too big of a loser to find this mystery person at the gym.
1: I don't think there's a sexual double standard on this. Both those people are dumb.
2: Yeah.
3: Yeah.
1: Yeah, this one's bad no matter who you are.
2: Also, she should have given that to a trainer because the gym ain't working that well.
7: Whalen says she was also asked to buy gold bars at Costco to be used in ceremonies.
2: Oh, my God.
3: Wow.
1: This psychic is a genius.
9: Ceremonial gold bars.
1: Oh, my gosh.
2: This is hard to feel bad about.
3: It is. You can buy gold bars at Costco?
1: Yeah, buddy.
2: Oh, yeah.
3: Shut up.
1: Yes. You get yourself a coffin.
2: Mm-hmm.
1: Some like the most Ritz bits and gold bars.
9: You got to join.
2: Yeah, you can buy great jewelry.
3: I always thought Sam's Club and Costco were equal.
9: No.
3: Costco is superior.
9: Next time we're going, I'll let you know.
3: Please.
9: You want to tag along?
3: Please.
9: Yeah. Your mind will be blown.
2: Yeah, I'm considering going today to get hot dogs and bullion.
3: Can I come with you?
1: Yeah. Will you get me a
8: the biggest barrel of frankincense you can
2: you
8: get.
2: You got it. You got. They have it there.
8: Yeah, of course they do.
2: And they keep it in stock. You don't even have to special order.
8: Oh, and get me some of that special onion myrrh.
2: No problem. It's so good on fries.
7: In total, she gave the psychic more than $50,000 over the course of a year, but the romance never happened.
2: What?
10: If everything was going so great, I said to her, why isn't anything happening for me? All I'm doing is paying you money. I said, I'm paying you thousands and thousands of dollars, and I'm not getting nothing.
7: Waylon now believes she was
8: are getting nothing.
3: Yeah.
2: Well, this is about to be a great sentence.
7: Waylon now believes she was misled and wants her money back.
8: What?
3: You don't say. What?
8: Who? You were misled.
3: Who could have seen this coming?
8: Nobody.
10: I was so trapped in it mentally that because I was so scared.
7: Waylon gave the money to a psychic named Julia, who has an office over an Oshawa flooring store.
8: Can't trust the psyching over a psychic that has an office above hardwood liquidators, where are you going to go?
2: I mean, my goodness, waterproof laminate. That's where all my dreams fall.
7: When we went there, the door was locked, but she answered the phone.
4: But she's saying that she feels she was misled into giving you $50,000.
7: The psychic said she provided services Waylon was willing to pay for.
11: She didn't complete the work. That's the problem. Everything she wanted, I gave her. She wanted different services, and that's what I gave her.
7: However, Julia told us she is now willing to give Waylon all her money back.
11: She's not happy. She's not satisfied, so I'm giving her money back.
7: Waylon says so far she's only received a refund of $2,000, but she wants the rest. She also wanted to share her story to warn others.
8: Okay. Do you think she should get her money back?
3: No.
8: Like, I think psychics are a fraud, but I think everyone at this point should know they're a fraud.
3: Yeah, come on.
8: So if you fall for it, like, it's weird because I'm siding with the person defrauding others in this case.
3: Mm-hmm.
8: But you hung a sign up that says, I'm a psychic, which is like hanging up a sign that says, I'm a fraud. And then she went there and she'd been doing it 30 years.
3: Mm-hmm.
8: Screw it. That's your money.
2: Yeah.
8: As ill-gotten as it is.
2: No, this is like saying I'll build you a house with my dreams.
8: Right.
10: This is happening to me. And I'm just like, I can't even believe that I'm part of it.
3: Hmm. You can't.
7: And police have issued warnings in the past to watch out for psychics who claim they can help you see the future or fall in love. And beware of anyone charging large amounts of money to remove spells or witchcraft.
9: And I can't believe I have to stand here on the news and say that to people.
2: Man.
3: People are stupid.
2: Uh-huh.
8: That lady probably describes herself as, I'm smart. I'm savvy.
3: Definitely.
8: Yeah. I pay attention to the world around me because she, other than this, seemed like a perfectly normal woman.
3: Mm-hmm.
9: She looked like she lived in a very nice house. She had a massive TV behind her. Uh-huh. So you know that she probably is making a good amount of money doing whatever she's doing.
2: Yeah, there's a Minecraft sword on the floor, so she probably eats children.
8: Was it really?
2: Yeah.
8: Oh, man. She did look like she had a bit of an Ender Dragon look to her.
2: Could be. Yeah. Could be.
8: Well, good luck to all the people who get fooled by stupid things. Speaking of stupid people, this is an Australian influencer you're going to be impressed by.
2: Okay.
8: Do you think you could run through duct tape strung up between two poles, like on a sign?
9: Mm-hmm. One piece?
2: One piece?
8: Yeah.
9: Yeah.
3: Yeah.
2: Probably.
8: What about 10?
2: No.
9: Yeah.
3: Yeah.
9: Probably.
2: No.
3: We should find some poles and duct tape. Mm-hmm.
2: And let Maitland and Steve go for it.
8: Let's watch this first before we decide if we're going to give it a try. Here it is.
2: Oh, look at this.
8: So he's got super spiky hair.
12: Let's see how much duct tape it takes to stop me.
8: Okay.
12: 1, 10. 100.
2: Hey, good
9: job. Okay, so 1 in 10. I mean, it was like it wasn't even there.
8: Yeah. Mm-hmm.
9: Okay.
8: Now, he's very strong.
2: He's very fit. He looks like some kind of 1980s character from a video game, like Bad Dudes.
8: He does,
2: doesn't he?
9: Okay, so he's going to go through 100 now?
8: Yep.
12: Oh, my God, he's going.
2: He felt that one.
9: Yeah, that one gave him
2: that one.
9: There was some resistance.
8: Okay, now what's the next
2: watch?
8: Oh. What is the next logical step beyond 100 if you're trying to keep going?
3: 1,000. 150?
9: I would say 200, maybe.
2: 200 if he wants to keep going up exponentially as he is.
9: Because that one, I mean, there was some resistance, yeah. But he still busted through.
2: Yeah, that one hurt, though. You could tell he felt that one.
9: Yeah.
8: Now, Kelly, were you serious?
3: Yeah, because he went from 1 to 10, 10 to 100, so I figured he's doing multiples of 10.
8: The next step.
3: Yeah.
8: But 1,000 is going to murder you.
3: Yeah.
13: Let's go. We ran out of tape. $400 in duct tape, right? Oh. Haven't eaten yet. Check this out. I was going to do 500, but we're going to skip straight to 1,000.
3: I knew it.
8: Yep. So he is 1,000 times around these. They're metal poles, and they are concreted into the ground. They're not going anywhere.
2: Oh, no.
13: 1,000.
8: So he added some more hairspray to his stupid hair spikes. Now he's doing some party pump push-ups because, you know, that'll make all the difference for running through 1,000 layers of duct tape.
2: I feel like this might stop a small car.
8: 1,000?
2: Yeah.
13: Oh.
3: Oh,
2: wow. So, he bounced back up, but only on adrenaline. His insides are liquid and he's dead.
8: So it's about chest high. It hit him and it immediately sent him flying towards the ground and smashing into the ground. And Hot Wings is right. He bounced back up like, I'm still alive.
9: He did that great cartoon fall, too, where he leveled off in midair, dropped straight down. But, yeah, bounced back up. So he's going for it again.
13: Let's run it back. Let's go. Let's go again.
2: Oh, good. He's going to do it again. Okay. Oh, he led with his face that time. Why did he do that?
9: Uh-oh.
2: He led with his face. It knocked his horns off.
9: Oh, no. He did that thing that football players do when they get a concussion.
8: It has a name. I can't remember. Yeah.
9: Just kind of
2: tense up. Called derp.
8: Yeah. Full brain derp. Oh, someone watching just came up and said, I'm a doctor.
2: He led with his face. And when he hit that time, he kind of went downward, and his face hit that hard.
3: Oh, they said he snapped his neck.
8: Oh. Oh, he is in a bad way.
9: Yeah.
2: Yeah, they're putting fentanyl right into his vein. Oh, man, did you see his horns are, like, droopy now?
8: They're all bent. It looks like when you were a kid, if you're old enough to have lived without cable television, it looked like when you were trying to tune in the big game, but you couldn't get it, so you just kept bending the antenna around until it was all derp and stupid.
2: I know you can't see this person that we are looking at on the radio, but just to give you an extra level of what kind of douche we're talking about here, on his upper bicep, he has a NOS tattoo.
9: Like, you know, nitrous, like, oxide.
2: Nitrous oxide. With the NOS, with the arrow. Like a logo.
3: He also has the Call of Duty logo on his stomach.
2: Yeah.
8: Oh,
2: yeah.
8: Who's the guy on his right breast? Is it him?
3: I think that's Akon.
8: Oh, yeah. That makes sense.
9: Oh, yeah.
3: Akon
9: on
3: the top.
2: Oh.
3: Yeah. Oh, wow.
2: I thought it was Vladimir Lenin.
8: That would actually be cooler.
2: I mean, everything about this guy is so dumb. His leopard print on his forearm.
3: Okay, I kind of like that.
2: Not on him.
3: I'd like it on me.
8: Would you get a leopard print tattoo?
3: I might.
8: I don't think that's going to age well.
3: I don't think so either.
8: But what am I? I don't know anything. More next. It is the Free Beer and Hot Wings Show.
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1: Our First Alert weather day continues. Hazy sun and clouds, late thunderstorms in the Fox Valley and across east central Wisconsin could have hail, high winds, and heavy rainfall. High of 87, heat index in the 90s. Tonight, muggy, low of 68, evening thunder with rain lingering overnight. From the WBY First Alert Weather Center, I'm meteorologist Steve Balon.
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1: 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Oh, where is my hairbrush? 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
3: 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Loneliness, the great enemy of all. No one wants to be lonely.
4: No, being alone is okay, but being lonely is a drag.
3: Yeah. Yeah, and it's a thin line sometimes between one and the other. Can there are be. Times where we all desire to be alone.
4: Yeah.
3: But no one ever says, wish I could be alone all the time.
4: Not often.
3: Well, the Consumer Electronics Show happened last week. And Realbotics has tackled the epidemic of loneliness. How, Angus, you said sometimes you're lonely, not all
4: sure.
3: the time.
4: Sure.
3: How would you like to be less lonely?
4: I mean,
3: all you need to do is buy essentially a house. But okay. It'd be a starter home, sadly, because that's how expensive they become. Do you have $175,000 that would help your lonely problem?
4: Oh, sure.
3: Okay.
4: In my wallet right now. Where okay. do I go?
3: Well, you go to Realbotics and you get yourself the AI robot girlfriend programmed Ooh. For companionship and intimacy.
4: Okay, that sounds wonderful.
5: Would you get a robot girlfriend for $175,000? Or maybe a robot boyfriend, if that's your preference.
4: Hold on. Wait a minute. Why did it just go to some guy who looks like Carl Sagan, but a robot version? Like, I thought it was going to, like, they were showing this twisting rotisserie hot woman's body, and then all of a sudden it illuminates an old man's face.
3: What's weird is when they show the woman one, it's more the traditional kind of slutty robot girlfriend that is portrayed in movies.
6: I don't
3: but
6: know.
3: But yeah, the male one. Kind of looks like Tig Notaro.
4: Kind of, yeah. That's a person who knows how to, like, change the spark plugs in a lawnmower yeah. super easy.
3: Or give some good advice about why you should just wait before you buy something you don't really need.
6: Yes. Those are some full eyebrows, too.
3: Yes.
5: But let's focus on the robot girlfriend for a
4: Yeah, let's go back to that.
3: Was that an attractive man?

0: partners are not worth it. I'm a human, so I can't do synthetic partners. Blah, blah, blah. I would like to hear your opinion about this sensitive topic, even if I am using 11 Labs to voice my script. I'm going to tell you some of the features of this robot in the video and whether it has the one feature that you truly need for a perfect synthetic partner.
1: Oh, what is it? Oh.
0: So for those who are new here, RealBotics is an American company specializing in advanced AI robots, and it has created a fully interactive and mobile robot that can serve as your companion, your partner, or even a personalized assistant. Like it can do you.
1: What would be weirder? Somebody saying, this is my girlfriend, Megan, because that's what she's called. No, it's not. They're just saying it's like the movie Megan. But let's call her Megan because she needs a name. This is my girlfriend, Megan.
2: Why not?
1: Or this is my assistant, Megan. They're both weird, right?
3: Mm.
2: Yeah. Yeah, no, you should say your toy doll.
1: Mm-hmm.
2: Because that's what it is.
0: I'm pretty sure you get it. It's designed to feel like a real human connection. If you've ever felt intrigued by the idea of an AI partner,
1: the old man's next to the woman, and it really is a lopsided offering to the genders.
3: Yeah,
2: I do not understand what the market is for the old haggard flannel man.
1: The man looks like John Kerry if he didn't marry wealth and had lived a rough life on the wharf.
2: Yeah.
0: This might just be the closest thing available today. The top-tier model Aria is a stunning creation that boasts lifelike features. She is, or should I say, it is equipped with a mobile base and three additional motors for enhanced torso movement to offer an immersive experience. Whether you want it to sit by your side...
2: There's something weird about that right wrist going on. I don't know, man. Like
4: it has a weird bend in
2: there's
4: it.
2: There's some strange bends
1: going
2: on.
1: There's too many elbows.
4: Right, yeah, there's an extra joint.
2: It's like a an extra lifelike Kardashian. Like, if you took a Kardashian and made it a little more lifelike, it would be this robot, which still looks weird and plasticky.
0: Move gracefully, or adjust its posture, or maybe talk to you with a sweet, calming voice. It can do all that. And one cool thing is the model can be customized to your exact preferences, from appearance to personality, with options available in male, female, or fully bespoke configurations.
1: Okay, that means you could have it have
2: very customized
1: hooters and a wiener in the back.
2: I guess I don't know. I mean, when they pull off its face, it really takes away from the lustiness.
0: And if variety is what you're after, you can easily swap out its face within seconds. No need to settle for just one look. The modular design even allows for changes to body parts, creating...
2: If you want to feel like you're doing it with several different inanimate objects, they can accommodate that.
1: Do you think slightly under $200,000 is too expensive to have sex with? Because I think you'd feel like you were treating your property very poorly like that.
2: No, I think that's just right. I think that's just the right number.
1: Okay. This is the right price for nut!
2: Yeah.
4: Okay, how much would you pay for this? Because $175,000 is a lot of money, but
2: I wouldn't pay.
1: If you could get one for $500 and it walks around, I don't want to have sex with it, but I...
4: If you're walking through the mini mall and you see it.
1: Like it's at one of those fancy stores. Not Things Remembered. What's the one?
3: Brookstone?
1: Brookstone, yeah. Like at Brookstone. How much are you paying for this?
4: Yeah, I'd pay a couple hundred.
1: That's what I call those fancy stores. What do you go to Brookstone? You rich now?
2: If I'm paying for that, though, I want it less for the sex and more for the helpfulness.
4: Mm-hmm.
2: Like, hey, can you fold this laundry? Because I don't want to do it.
4: Yeah.
2: I mean,
1: okay. Can it fold laundry and put it away?
2: Like, if it can do other stuff, then yes. But then I don't need it to look like a woman either. Then it can just look like a robot. I don't care. I mean, I'd try it out. I'd give it, I'd take it for a spin around the block.
1: For a grand?
2: No, if I was an endorser and they said, here's one that you can try out for free. I would never pay for this.
4: You wouldn't pay $40 for this?
2: No, because I think it would be something that would break and I'd feel humiliated and then it would be something I had to deal with.
1: Like him taking it into the
4: the vacuum repair place.
2: Oh, yeah.
4: Can you fix this?
2: Here's another call that I have to make to the GMC dealership nearby. Go, hey, I know this is out of your normal realm, but you have a lot of stuff with batteries and stuff now, so do you think you can work on my sex bot?
4: Put her up on the lift.

0: Will there be a time
1: you put a grill guard on her and some mud flaps?
0: Will there be a time in our life where it's socially plausible? I'm not going to say acceptable. Some people have a hard time with change. But plausible, where people will show up in public with their robot significant other.
1: Yes, it's plausible. I mean, the advancements that we've made over the last couple of decades and how fast everything is going, especially now with AI being able to advance everything even quicker. Yeah, I'm sure that that will be possible for you, for some loser to spend a bunch of money on a plasticky looking lady that can amble strangely next to him down a sidewalk.
2: But do you think
1: I don't think it'll be commonplace. I don't think it'll be like a widely accepted thing.
2: Will you ever sit in a restaurant and two tables over there's guy and robot girlfriend?
1: Let's see. Okay, so that would have to happen kind of probably, let's say the next 30 years. I'll give myself to 80, and then after that, it's a crapshoot. Yes. Yeah, I think so.
0: I think so. I'll bet before our career is over, we sign someone's sex bot at a live show.
1: Yeah, that's
3: I'm not possible. Touching that thing.
0: What if it looks like you?
3: Oh, even worse.
0: I'm sorry. Not appropriate.
1: Honestly, it might become one of those new big things, like for a while where we were always endorsing a new mattress in a bag or something like that. like this might be like the next, we went through the vape shop phase and the mattress in a bag phase.
0: You're right.
1: We've gone through all these different phases that are like new up and coming technologies, and then they become mainstream and normal. And then those kind of do their own thing. They don't advertise. Yeah. So I think
0: razor delivery was absurd at some point.
1: Exactly. So at some point, it's the Free Beer and Hot Wing Show for real robo or whatever.
2: For sex bot.
1: For robo vag.
0: Are you tired of your fleshy girlfriend making decisions? Well, we got a new model for you.
1: You want somebody who will talk less but still activate the passenger side airbag in your car? We've got a deal for you.
0: Yeah, right. This text, if you see one of those in public, it'll be riding in the passenger seat of a Tesla Cybertruck.
2: Yeah. Or just riding in the passenger seat of any car so you can get through the HOV lanes.
0: Mm-hmm. There's a little more to that video, I think.
2: Yeah. We can
4: keep going with this. Whole new character while using the same base. One of the standout features of this robot is its advanced AI, which is tailored for companionship. Aria remembers your preferences, recognizes your face, and can engage in meaningful conversations.
0: This sounds unrealistic.
1: Oh, like the seat settings in my truck.
0: Yeah.
1: Yep.
0: Press 2 for drunken you.
4: Forget about the small talk that you get today. This robot can handle deeper, more intimate interactions if that's what you're looking for.
1: Yeah, you hear that, ladies? No more just regular small talk that you provide. This robo rubber vatch is going to give you the deep convos you so desperately crave.
0: Kelly Maitland, do you feel threatened by this amazing robot?
3: I mean
0: it's on the market at the same time as both of you gals.
3: I mean, I think men will put it in anything, so,
0: Yeah, right.
3: I mean, if you'll cheat on Megan Fox, I'm not really threatened anymore at this point. Right?
0: Like, that's a good point.
3: We're all just going to just be manned up at some point, and it's going to be terrible for all of us.
4: On their part, Real Bodix emphasizes that Aria is not a sex toy, but rather a sophisticated AI companion meant to bridge the gap of human connection.
0: With optional butthole.
1: Okay.
2: As they zoom in on her.
3: Yeah. Yeah. She's built like a Pixar mom, but yeah. Sure, she's not for sex.
1: Yeah. Yeah. No, it's just to bridge the gap between, sitting home alone and then having the adventuresome life that you so desperately crave. Yeah.
0: If she's not going to be for sex, make her look like one of the girls on flag team.
1: Yeah.
4: Gap of human connection, especially in combating loneliness. So this means it won't come with that one feature that you truly need. So again, you will have to depend on your biological partner for that feature, ending up cheating.
1: That's literally the only part that I would want.
0: I did see that you can add a cigar cutter butthole.
1: Oh, wow.
0: Where you stick the cigar in there and chops it off.
2: Oh, that's convenient. So that's
0: going to be dangerous for somebody. Yeah.
1: That's going to be
2: smoking cigars.
0: Just the tip to see how it feels. Yeah. It'll feel good.
1: No, that's going to go wrong.
0: Well.
4: Up cheating emotionally to your synthetic partner. So beyond companionship, this are other applications for this robot. Its applications extend into business, education, and healthcare. Businesses can use these robots for product promotions, customer interactions, or as brand representatives.
1: Oh, yeah. Cool.
0: This is the new influencer.
1: Yeah. That's what I want when I go up to a customer service desk. I want something whose eyes are never quite right. You ever notice that on these robots? Yeah. It's always the eyeballs. Or like one always feels like it's
3: a little cross.
1: A quarter of an inch
0: off. But to be fair, is that really that different than when you go up to the customer service desk now?
1: Not necessarily.
0: There's oftentimes somebody there where their eyes are just a little bit off.
1: Just wandering a little bit.
4: Educational settings, they can provide academic assistance, answering complex questions, and explaining topics in detail. For medical inquiries, they offer support by delivering accurate information, or even serving as a comforting presence for patients.
0: Oh, okay, yeah. So, that's the thing I want to tell me dad has cancer.
1: Yeah. So it's an Alexa that takes up way more space on my countertop.
0: And still doesn't get things right.
1: Right.
4: Their potential to enhance communication and connection in various aspects of life is remarkable. The goal is to develop an emotional connection so strong that the robot feels like an integral part of your life.
1: I don't think that's a good thing.
4: Would you get...
0: No. So, yeah. Well, good luck with that.
2: Yeah.
0: Basically, dangerous. C-3PO with boobs.
1: Yeah.
0: And everybody loves C-3PO. Everybody wanted to hang out with that guy.
1: I'm going to need it to be full on Westworld before I'm interested.
0: Yep. Back in a minute. 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
1: Sled dogs wear blank to cut down on the glare of sun.
2: Kelly? Mascara.
1: Yes.
2: Maybe it's Maybelline.
1: It is Maybelline.
3: Oh, my God.
4: Oh, yeah. Well, that makes sense because we would have said Maybelline is for dogs in the 1980s.
2: Why?
4: One of them. Because ugly girls were dogs.
2: Oh. And ugly girls wear Maybelline because she's definitely not born with it.
4: Right.
2: She's ugly.
4: Yeah, what do you need makeup for? You're ugly.
0: Sign up to be a fancy idiot at freebeerandhotwings.com.
1: Free beer, hot wings, Steve, Kelly, and Maybelline. Let's take a quiz. Okay?
5: Yeah.
1: This is all questions that are taken from fifth grade curriculum.
5: Oh, boy. Okay.
1: Keep track of your score.
6: So we're not shouting out answers, or are we?
1: Not shout out answers. I will check your answer once everybody has had time.
5: Okay.
1: All right?
5: Sounds good.
1: Number one, what is the name of the pig in Charlotte's Web? Do you want the multiple choice?
6: No. Mm-mm. Got it.
2: I got it.
1: Okay. Maitland.
3: Wilbur.
1: Howings.
5: Wilbur.
1: Kelly.
3: I put pig.
1: Pig. Steve.
6: I put Wilbur.
1: Tommy?
7: Wilbur.
1: Wilbur is correct.
6: The only reason I know that is because it was a question on either Trivia or Minute of Mayhem in the last week or two.
1: Number two, 4/5 minus 2/3 equals.
8: Don't make us do fractions.
1: I know it, right?
6: Do you have paper? Can you give me a post-it note? 4/5 minus 2/3, you said?
5: Mm-hmm. Yeah, I always hate this.
1: 4/5 minus 2/3.
5: I haven't done that in a while.
1: Still working on it?
2: I think I got it.
1: You do?
2: I think.
1: Okay. I mean, I could give you the multiple choices as long as you all agree.
2: No.
1: Okay. You don't want it because you think you got it without it, right?
2: Well, I didn't want it last time either. I like wondering if I can just do it without any choices.
1: Mm-hmm.
6: Got it. Hold on. Common denominator.
1: All right, let's get your answers. Tommy.
7: 2/15.
1: Maitland.
3: 1/6.
1: Hot Wings.
5: I don't know.
2: Wait, yeah, I just realized I did this wrong. Wait,
1: Kelly.
2: Okay. I think it's, is it one? I don't know.
1: One?
2: I don't know.
1: Okay.
2: So I had zero.
6: 2/15.
1: 2/15 is
7: correct.
1: Yes,
7: Steve!
2: Okay. I was like,
4: I was doing it right. I just, math takes me so long.
6: Yeah. You got to find the common denominator, which is 15. So 4/5 equals 12/15 minus 2/3, which equals 10/15. So 12 minus 10 is 2. 2/15.
4: Mm-hmm. See, my problem was I forgot about 15 and my common denominator was 30.
6: Oh,
4: so a little higher. I was doing it, but I needed more time to divide it again.
1: All right, here we go. Question number 3. What is Newton's first law of motion?
8: Oh, easy.
5: Oh,
1: okay.
5: Man. Okay, well.
6: Do we have to get the wording perfectly?
1: No, you do not. Okay. You have to get the idea of it perfectly. Who's ready?
6: Me.
2: Got it.
1: Steve's very confident on this one. Tommy was too. Maitland, confident?
3: Yeah.
1: Howings?
4: I mean, I don't know if it's the first one. It's one of them.
1: All right. Howings, go first.
4: An object in motion tends to stay in motion.
1: Maitland?
3: I have anything in motion stays in motion.
1: Kelly?
7: An object in motion stays in motion.
1: Steve?
6: An object in motion tends to stay in motion until acted on by another force.
1: Tommy?
8: Yeah, an object in motion stays in motion unless acted on by an outside force.
1: Tommy and Steve get it correct.
6: Yes.
1: The rest of you were half correct.
5: Kind of half.
1: Also, an object at rest would also remain
8: true.
1: Without an outside force. Well done to the two of you. For the record, the other three of you, I was going to give you that until they said the more correct answer, and then it felt unfair.
2: Well, that's the thing, too. Once you say it out loud, it's like, well, an object in motion stays in motion. Yes, but also until it's bothered by something. But I didn't think about it. I was like, this all just sounds so questionable for me right now.
1: How many you got so far, mate?
3: 1.5.
1: How do you have 1.5?
3: Because you said we were half right.
2: Yeah, you just gave us
1: I didn't give you a half point. I just said you were half right, which is not full right. 0 points for that one. So you have 1. Tommy?
8: I got 3.
1: Wow. Hot Wings?
5: 1.
1: Kelly?
2: A half.
1: You don't have a half. Steve?
6: 3.
1: Okay. Columbus is the capital of what state? Everybody got it?
8: Yeah.
1: Everybody had an answer?
5: Yeah.
8: Ohio?
1: Maitland?
3: Ohio.
5: Ohio.
1: Hot Wings?
2: Ohio.
1: Correct. Everybody's got that one. What do you call an animal with a backbone?
6: Got it.
1: Oh, Steve's on fire now.
6: Smartest fifth grader there is.
1: Tommy.
8: Oh, I said vertebrae.
1: Maitland.
3: I said vertebrate.
8: Yeah.
1: Howings.
5: Vertebrate.
1: Kelly.
2: I'm being truthful. I said vertebrae.
1: Steve.
6: Vertebrate.
1: Vertebrate.
8: Oh.
1: Maitland, Hot Wings, and Steve get it. Kelly and Tommy doink off the upright. Theodore Roosevelt was the blank president of the United States. I'm going to give you the choices on this one.
3: Oh,
1: it's
3: impossible.
5: Boy.
1: Right. I mean, the only one anyone knows is Washington and the current one.
6: Right? And Lincoln the 16th.
1: Yes. That's all we know.
4: I'm going to lie. I wrote down my number before multiple choice just to see if I have it.
8: Me too.
4: Because I think I know.
1: Theodore Roosevelt is the 25th, 26th or 27th president of the United States.
6: All right. Well, I would have guessed in the mid-20s, so.
1: Weren't you hoping for it to be like 3rd, 43rd, and something else?
5: I was actually a little too high.
3: I was like, I'll know it if you break it down like that, but then you hit us with 25, 26, 27. I'm like, dang it.
1: Brutal. Steve.
6: 25th.
1: Kelly.
2: Same thing, 25.
1: Howie.
5: 27.
1: Maitland.
7: 26.
1: Tommy.
8: Yeah, I said 25th.
1: He is the 26th. United States. I guess
8: 24, so I just went up one. Dang it.
1: You're going to love this one. Define free market economics. They don't teach this to fifth graders, do they? Hot Wings, our whole system is based on this, sort of.
6: Say it again.
1: Define free market economics.
6: Okay,
1: he says.
6: Oh, got it.
1: Oh, this is going to be fun. I'll tell you. You all know who's going first on this one, right?
6: Sign me up for a speech at Harvard. I'm ready to go. I'm ready to teach.
1: You'll probably be the next chairman of the Fed, probably. Steve. Tommy, define free market economics.
8: Oh, man. I just put open competition between businesses.
1: Maitland?
3: I said, anyone can have ideas and products and sell them to make money.
8: Oh, that's nice.
1: Okay. Hot Wings?
5: I said supply and demand determine the price of goods through public companies.
1: Kelly?
2: I said that's a big, big warehouse of Amazon returns that are definitely scams people pulled on Amazon, but other people just get to have them for free.
8: Good answer, Steve.
6: But people can buy and sell whatever they want.
1: I'm giving Hot Wings the point. The correct answer, an economic system based on supply and demand with little or no government control.
5: There you go.
6: Oh, yeah.
1: Until it starts to hurt the voting blocks that are most effective for either
5: sure,
1: party.
5: Sure, right.
6: Yeah. I'm going to take half.
1: Government control. Then you're not getting half. No one's getting half for anything.
2: Can I get a creative point?
1: Oh, you definitely get a creative point.
3: Yes, I got one.
8: 2/15.
1: Can you get 2/15 of a point?
8: Yeah.
1: Only if you got the math one right.
8: I did.
1: Okay. What type of rocks are formed when magma cools and solidifies? Very confident?
5: Yeah.
1: Steve doesn't seem as confident.
8: I'm really upset at myself.
6: I thought of one of the other ones.
1: What type of rocks are formed when magma cools and solidifies? Kelly's first.
2: Lava rocks.
1: Steve.
6: Metamorphic.
1: Hot Wings.
5: Igneous.
1: Maitland.
3: Igneous.
1: Tommy.
8: Igneous.
6: Woo-hoo! What are metamorphic? What are they?
3: Those are formed by pressure.
2: I was like, I'm going to see if I can do this without multiple choice. I'm realizing I need multiple choice just to be able to kind of make an educated guess.
1: What are the scores so far? Steve.
6: 1, 2, 3, 4, 5.
1: Kelly.
2: I have 2.5, one being a creative point.
1: You have 1 is what you have. Hot Wings.
5: 5.
1: Maitland.
3: 5.
1: Tommy.
8: Got 5 2/15.
1: Okay. I take it back. Kelly, you have 2.
2: Yeah, thank you. I laughed at
1: your creative point. That's worth a smart point. What is 8 times 7?
6: Got it. Yes.
1: No one can get this wrong. You can't get this wrong.
8: Hold on.
5: You'd be surprised.
1: I will be.
5: It's been a while since I did times tables.
1: Okay. Tommy.
8: Dude, oh gosh, I wasn't done yet. 58?
1: Maitland.
3: 56?
8: No!
2: Yeah.
5: Oh, thank God, 56.
1: Yeah. Kelly.
2: 56.
6: I was a little concerned for a second.
1: What do you mean you weren't done yet?
8: He hadn't subtracted the 2/15.
1: You lose 2/15 for that one.
8: No.
1: Were you literally going 8 plus 8 is 16 plus 8 is 24? Was that what you were doing?
8: 8 times 8 is 64, and then I started counting down, and I got to 58 for the time you asked me a question.
1: I thought it was a strange way to get there.
5: Well, everybody needs their benchmarks.
1: I saw your shoes fly up in the air. How many bones are in an adult human body? Your dad's, not your mom's.
2: Damn it.
6: Can we be like within 20?
1: Sure, but you only get a point if you get it correct.
6: Okay.
3: Is there multiple choice?
1: Yeah.
2: I don't need it.
6: I feel like I'm getting bones and piano keys mixed up.
8: They're basically the same.
6: Oh,
8: no.
2: Okay.
1: All right.
2: All right.
5: Yeah, they're almost the same.
1: Maitland, I would have given you the choices if everybody wanted them, but you didn't seem to get any groundswell of support on that. Hot Wings.
5: I think it's 206.
1: Kelly?
2: God, I wish I'd sat next to Hot Wings and cheated in class. 180.
1: Okay. Steve?
6: 220.
1: Maitland?
3: 226.
1: Tommy?
8: You said 304?
5: I mean, if you fall down a mountain.
8: They got blue.
5: Then you might,
1: 206 is the point.
6: So I get a point for that, right?
1: No, you don't get a point.
6: You said...
1: I said you could be within 20, but you only get a point if you're right. You weren't right.
5: Yeah, you're wrong.
3: He's correctly within 20.
5: He's wrong.
1: Neat. Congratulations. Yeah. You get a congratulations point, which is redeemable for nothing.
6: That was tricky what you did.
1: No, it wasn't. I think everyone knew I wasn't giving you anything.
5: Well, you can look at it the way that he scored the one about Newton. I was going to get a point for that until you extended the sentence, and then I didn't, and you didn't hear me bitching about it.
6: Mm-hmm. All right. I'm going to take a Newton side point for that.
1: Okay.
8: Your Newton side point?
1: Mm-hmm. What do you call animals that eat only plants?
5: Losers.
6: Lame.
1: Stupid, annoying vegans.
3: Wait, what was the question?
1: What do you call animals that only eat plants?
5: I have to give myself a point without answering it.
1: Very confident.
6: I know.
1: Tommy.
8: Herbivore.
1: Maitland.
3: Herbivores.
1: Alex. Herbivore.
2: Ellie. Herbivores.
6: Herbivores.
1: All correct. What are the final scores? Steve.
6: Two. Seven.
1: Kelly.
2: Not enough to make me feel good about myself.
1: Alex.
5: Eight.
1: Maitland.
3: Seven.
1: Tommy.
8: I got six. I really choked at the end.
1: Now, once it gets all the way to the end, that's when it's the longest in there. So
6: Easiest to choke on that.
1: All right. More on the way. It is the Free Beer Not Wig Show.
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11: 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On your mark. 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
10: These are the things that are roasting on an open fire in all the songs.
12: Marshmallows.
10: No.
9: Classic song.
10: No. Da-da, roasting da. On an open fire. Did you pass?
12: Pass, yeah.
10: Okay, what was the thing you did say?
12: Chestnut.
10: Jesus Christ. No.
12: Oh, marshmallows.
10: Yes. All right. This is something that you find along a street that has been hit by a car.
12: Deer.
10: Less specific.
12: Reindeer.
10: It could be a deer. It could be a raccoon. It could be a possum. That's known as what? Street dead. Boulevard murder.

0: 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I'm Premier, one of the hosts, and you know sometimes you'll see an athlete and they'll talk about they've had tremendous success, but the one that they think about the most is the game that they thought they should have won, but they lost. You hear that from time to time.
1: Sure. Yeah.
0: Like Tom Brady thinks about the Super Bowls he lost to Eli Manning as much or more than the seven or whatever he won.
2: Yeah, Nick Foles.
1: The one that got away.
0: And Nick Foles, absolutely. Probably that one more than
3: any. Yeah, he's really salty about that.
0: He is salty. But I think that can happen to regular people, too. And the evidence I have is this, because there is no reason this should have happened. While in the shower this morning, I thought to myself, God, and there was no context for this. It was like, here's some shampoo, rub it into your hair. Here's some conditioner, rub it into your hair. Hey, brain, think about that time you only won 4 out of 5 games at math pentathlon and got a silver medal, even though the girl you played in Contig 60 didn't know how to play, and you should have beaten her soundly, but you were nervous. Only 6 people got a gold medal for winning all 5, but like 60 got a silver medal. And I was like, God, that was in 5th grade. What are we doing here?
3: Your memory,
0: I mean, sure, I haven't had another success since then, but it was 5th grade. I was very proud of that silver medal at the time.
3: I'm always
0: amazed.
3: Later
0: the teacher said, hey, you're better than that girl on the first one. You know fractions. Mm-hmm. And I went, yeah, I do. Dang it. She didn't even know how to play. I was just nervous. She kept doing fractions that didn't add up. She's like, 4 fifths plus 3/8 equals 1. No, it doesn't, stupid, mm-hmm. but I didn't say anything. Mm-hmm. I didn't want to be wrong in front of the judges. This is all very fresh all of a sudden.
1: Wow.
0: After I won the silver medal, I wore it, and I went and got my hair cut at Ron Edwards.
1: You wore your medal? Man.
4: Ron Edwards.
0: That's in 5th grade. Ron Edwards was a hair salon chain.
1: I hope you got a second-place haircut, not a first-place haircut, because you didn't earn it.
3: Yeah, haircuts are for winners.
1: Yeah.
3: Haircuts are for closers.
0: Yeah. Well, yeah, and it's it was bad. I don't know why we did that day. I don't know why it matters to me now.
1: I don't know. You probably needed a haircut.
0: I think so, and the event probably got over at around 1 o'clock, and we had some time, and we were in that town.
3: Your memory amazes me. Because I don't remember anything about that time in my life. I don't remember.
0: I guess you weren't competing at math's highest level.
3: At a high level, I guess not. I mean, I remember like bits and pieces of that time in my life.
0: Mm-hmm.
3: And I just assume that it's, I don't know, it was all trauma and I've forgotten all of it. I've blocked it all out. I don't know why.
1: But I guess in line with that, I mostly just remember the things that went wrong. I mean, you do remember those more. They stick with you because you think about them longer at the time.
3: Mm-hmm.
1: You know,
0: like
1: I don't remember.
0: The gold medal kids got a better, like they were held up like kings.
1: Yeah.
0: And then it was like, these people got silver.
3: What do you think they're doing now? The kings.
1: The kings of math.
0: I don't know. I didn't know any of them.
3: Probably all working for
0: NASA.
3: There
0: were so many schools there.
1: I bet they're so much richer than you.
0: It's like the whole county, Steve. Maybe 2.
1: I bet they live in houses with a second floor.
0: This wasn't an event like at our school. This was at a community college that everyone knew about.
3: Not like a loser with only a ranch.
1: Yeah. Lame.
0: Yeah, small ranch, too. Not even one that sprawls. Yeah. It doesn't even have wings.
3: Yeah, it's got those mismatched shades in the basement, too.
4: Oh, my God. Did you fix those ugly shades?
0: They're fine. Thanks. Also, Clayton, I know that I said 4 plifths. We don't need you to text in. Thanks.
1: Do you think that's why you lost that day?
3: Yeah, it could be. How much is a plith?
1: That you knew your fractions but said them wrong.
3: Is that in between a dorft and a gorft?
0: It is. One dorf, please. No, you didn't have to say the fractions. You had there were playing pieces.
3: Hi, I'm Steve, and am I the only one that thinks when I wake up, I immediately think about the meal I'm going to eat later that day?
4: Oh, hell yeah, that and the nap I'm going to eat.
0: Yeah, right.
3: Man, especially when you have such great leftovers from the night before.
4: Did your mom cook lasagna yesterday?
3: My mom did not cook lasagna.
1: My God, why don't you just send her home?
4: What is she doing?
1: She's not going to make a big lasagna for you.
3: I'm going to text her this morning. I'm going to say my coworkers are very disappointed in the lack of lasagna production.
1: Yeah, it's got to have some ricotta in it and some mutz.
3: Fresh mutz.
1: Yeah, got to have all that stuff.
3: Yeah, we went out for dinner last night, and I just got this like little sandwich, and it was so good. But I forced myself, no, you will not eat this entire thing. Even though I really wanted to, mm-hmm. I was so full, and I was like, I could easily house the rest of this thing. Yeah. But I forced myself to not eat it. because I knew that I would really like it for breakfast or for lunch later on today. And that was the first thing that popped in my head when I woke up this morning. And that is my goal.
0: To get to lunch?
3: For the day.
1: To make it to lunch. That's Don't die before lunch.
3: Yeah, it's the light at the end of my tunnel for today. I can't wait.
0: What if Annette and your mom and the kids eat it for breakfast?
3: Oh.
0: Is there anything worse?
1: No.
3: It would be hell to pay.
1: No, there was never anything more disappointing than when you go, man, I have a leftover steak. I can't wait to get home and eat it. And then you find out it's been fed to a dog or a kid.
0: No. That was a very specific example that must have happened.
1: No, never did that happen, ever.
4: There is really nothing worse, though. Looking forward to food all day, and then you get to it, and it's gone. Or even worse, you get to it, and it's not as good as you thought, but you're going to eat it anyway, right? Of course.
3: Yeah.
4: Mm-hmm.
3: Yeah, I'm consuming that thing one way or another.
4: Yeah.
3: I can't wait, though. Oh, that's all I'm thinking about today.
4: Mm-hmm. Hi, I'm Kelly, and when was the last time you guys cried at a movie? Was it recently at all? Anybody seen a movie recently that made them even
1: almost
4: like
1: certainly
4: tears?
1: There's almost, no. I mean, if they even try a little bit in a movie, they'll probably get me at least a little misty.
3: Wish I could.
1: It was this last weekend when we didn't have anything to do, and we watched the movie Paddington.
4: the Paddington Bear movie. I just haven't seen that.
1: Yeah, there's some tender spots, and in the beginning, like, you know, the storm comes through and wipes out poor Paddington's family.
4: Mm-hmm.
1: Spoiler alert.
3: Spoiler.
0: Yeah. And it's pretty, that's a little bleak.
1: Yeah, there are a couple of bleak parts in there. It's a good movie, and I didn't, like, blubber. It's been a long time since I, like cried.
4: Yeah.
1: But any type of movie that pulls a little bit like that, I'll get misty for sure. Like, I'll have to look away. I'm like, I don't want my kids to see me right now.
4: Well, let me ask you something. Have y'all seen the new Puss in Boots movie?
1: No.
4: I know. Mm-hmm. A little unexpected here, because I am, like Steve, I don't cry at movies. I don't. And that movie had me in tears yesterday. There is a part in this movie, and it's not
0: really. Is this like a fetish film?
4: No. You know what Puss in Boots is. You've seen Shrek. I know you have. And so Puss in Boots is the spinoff, and it's, isn't it Antonio Banderas?
0: Yeah, Antonio Banderas.
3: And his handsome penis.
4: Oh, my
0: God.
4: I
0: once said that when doing a very perfect impression of Antonio Banderas.
4: Well, he does a great job as Puss in Boots, and in this sequel or whatever this is, they have a little dog in there who doesn't have a name. And he's talking about how badly he wants to have a name, and Puss in Boots and Soft Paws, his girlfriend, were like, what's your story, dude? And I kid you not, he tells a story about how his litter mates and his previous owners put him in a sock with a rock in it and threw him in a river, and he had to get out. And he's this little puppy who kind of looks like my dog.
0: Uh-huh.
4: And he was like, yeah, so I swam out and I couldn't find my litter mates, but it's okay because I've just been looking for friendship ever since. And he's just this stupid, optimistic little dog, and they call him Perrito. And I was just sitting there crying. I was like, I would have saved you. I would have never done that to you. I don't know what got to me yesterday, but it made me so sad that that little animated dog ended up in a river. I don't know why. Yeah. And how happy it was. It just made me want to go back to my dog and just be like, thank you for always loving me, no matter what, you little idiot. Mm-hmm. Anyway, go see the new Puss in Boots movie. It's great.
1: That's a cheese review right there. Good morning. I'm Hot Wings with a hot take.
2: Oh, hot.
1: This goes back to something we were talking about later in the show yesterday, and I'm going to double down on it hard. Ooh. Electric chainsaws are better than gas chainsaws in almost every single way. In fact, all yard tools are better in electric form than gas. They're lighter, less complicated, easier to work on, non-stinky, always immediately ready to use, better.
3: Preach, brother. Preach.
1: Better.
4: Who wrote in yesterday after we posted those thirst trap pictures and Hot Wings? Hot Wings and Steve are way ahead of me in free beer. You guys are thirsty. But Hot Wings is holding an electric chainsaw, and somebody was like, what a puss. But someone texted in who's like, a chainsaw.
1: We have a
0: lumberjack.
1: There were two people that were both like lumberjacks.
3: Well, there was somebody who specifically works in sales. Mm-hmm. Like, he sells power equipment. Mm-hmm. And he said, these things are, it's 2023. The batteries are so much better. They don't stink. All of the things you just said, they're safer. They don't leak. They just work.
1: You don't get tired trying to start it.
3: Yeah.
1: Wondering if the plug is bad.
3: Yeah.
1: or any other idiotic thing. Yeah, we had a lumberjack, a guy who's a legit lumberjack, too, that said, look, you know, every tool has a purpose, and I certainly have gas ones, but for most jobs, the electric one is better, easier.
3: Yeah.
0: People writing in about the last movie that made them get wet eyes. This one. I was tipsy watching Encanto, and when the big sister who held up the world with all her strength lost that strength, it hit really close to home. I was bawling at a children's movie.
1: Children's movies are the ones that will get you the hardest.
4: Yeah.
1: They really go for it.
4: Yeah.
0: I need backstory. Did that person who...
3: Oh, boy. Okay. Well, I just learned what I learned for the day. Children's movies are the ones that get you the hardest.
4: Now that you pointed out like that, Steve, I think I'm going to have to comment.
1: You know, yeah, I said that, didn't I?
3: Really emphasized it,
0: too. And then you were like, yeah, they really go for it.
1: Yeah.
3: I just wish I hadn't repeated it.
1: Hit you hardest in the emotions is what I maybe should have said.
3: No, I think
1: I said what I said.
3: That's your hot take.
0: This text, Kelly, with all of the emotions you're having at a children's film, clearly you're pregnant.
4: No, I'm on my period, so it can't be. Is everybody uncomfortable now?
0: God, yeah, no, I'm not. But it feels like for as often as you bring it up, you're on your period 3 weeks and not on it for one.
4: Yeah, I know.
0: Like, it's just the opposite of all of the other women.
3: Gross. Does your body do anything the right way?
1: Yeah.
4: I'm just shedding some eggs, guys. That's all I'm doing.
0: Well, with the price of eggs, I'd hang on to them. More next. It is the Free Beer and Hot Wings Show.
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5: Our first alert weather day continues. Hazy sun and clouds, late thunderstorms in the Fox Valley and across east central Wisconsin could have hail, high winds, and heavy rainfall. High of 87, heat index in the 90s. Tonight, muggy, low of 68. Evening, thunder with rain lingering overnight. From the WBY First Alert Weather Center, I'm meteorologist Steve Balon.
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5: I mean, I guess having as much conflict in your life as you can handle?
4: That's how I took it. Friction as conflict. It's not that. Anybody else have a guess?
6: That's what I would have thought, too.
4: Yeah. Kelly guessed it. It was dry humping over the jeans.
5: Okay. Yeah. All right. I used friction. To really enjoy that kind of friction.
1: Mm-hmm. Yeah. I immediately go to sexual.
4: Not sexual either.
5: Friction maximizing, you say?
4: Let's let this.
6: Friction maxing.
5: Max.
4: Yeah, because you can't just say maximizing.
6: No.
4: Let's share. This is someone who does it.
7: The tools we have really enable us to never have to experience inconvenience. And in fact, we've gotten into the habit of using them as an escape, so much so that they're not even an escape anymore. It means that anything that is not as easy as those tools is so hard. Friction maxing is the process of building up our tolerance for, quote, inconvenience. One way is to stop sharing your locations so that you have to ask, where are you? Stop using ChatGPT, buy a cookbook, text your friends for advice, go to the grocery store, invite people over without cleaning, babysit for someone. These are just like things that we used to do all the time, but that now we have really tried to replace with technology.
5: I mean, I agree to that, yeah. With that to a certain degree. I think we have gotten to the point where nobody knows how to do anything anymore without just going, hey, Alexa, tell me this or do this or, you know, like. Even being able to do simple research on things, I think there is some merit to making stuff on your own or having to do stuff on your own or like, learning a skill.
4: Like doing research, though, no one was ever doing the research themselves. That's the misnomer, I think. It's 'cause, like, when you were doing research, I was doing research. Yeah. I didn't write the periodicals. I didn't write the encyclopedia.
5: No,
4: I was
5: reading
4: it. That's still what I'm doing. It's coming off a screen, and it's gathered more quickly for me. But ultimately, it's on me to read it if I were doing research. You know what I'm saying? I think people get a little bit in their head. Now, I don't disagree with this premise. I do think there's something to but they're picking and choosing because in it they go on to say in this, like, you're allowed to use previous conveniences you already had, like microwaves and dishwashers. Well, that's just because you're used to them.
6: Right.
4: If
6: your grandparents didn't have that.
4: Yeah.
5: Right.
4: My parents also were friction maxing because we never got a dishwasher and we got a microwave after about every family in the world had one.
5: Yes.
6: This is just something that every generation does to complain about. Like previous generations, like, well, we didn't have this and we didn't have this. Well, yeah, but I mean, everyone has benefited from advances in technology.
5: Sure.
6: Whether it was going from the horse to the car or from looking up an encyclopedia or Googling.
4: Yeah.
5: I think
6: it's the same.
5: I think each generation, though, has gotten closer to being completely inept if anything goes wrong. You know, like we were, like our generation was closer because we didn't all learn how to fix an engine like our parents did or our grandparents did.
4: We were the beginning of throwaway generation.
5: Kind of, yeah, where it was

0: trying to like contradict everything you're saying. I'm just playing devil's. I am contradicting everything you're saying, but I'm, but I'm not trying to do it to be a dick this time.
1: I definitely really like the idea of doing this, though, because I think it, it gets a little annoying sometimes where you're like, oh my gosh, all of these trends where you're, you know, you're naming something that people already do. Okay, but like naming it and naming it something kind of silly sounding, like friction maxing, like now, okay, now you can be intentional about it. Like it's not saying, oh, you can't use any modern conveniences or anything like that. It's just like, hey, go out of your way to do something that's somewhat inconvenient. Like, hey, instead of looking for your dinner recipe on Pinterest, go look in your stack of cookbooks that you have. I know I have that in my kitchen. I got a new cookbook for Christmas. And I'm super excited about it. But every time I'm like, what am I going to make for dinner? I go on Pinterest and, or I look it up online instead of, oh, how about this like physical book that I can flip through and read the story of, or even finding recipes online where we all complain, I don't need to hear your life story of how you came up with this recipe. Sit back and read it for a minute.
2: No, like, you lost me there. Okay. I was on board. Like, I was on board until you got to the recipe.
1: Then you're
2: one.
1: Not friction maxing.
2: Like, well, back, Grandpappy Smith brought this from the old country.
3: Yeah, here's the history of onions.
2: Don't care.
3: What?
4: I love it too, Maitland. I'm all in. Like naming it, fine. That's just what we do now. But the idea of sitting down and writing a letter and putting it in the mail, I love. And when I was on my most recent vacation and I was putting postcards in the mail, people were telling me that I was traveling with, like, nobody does that anymore. And I thought to myself, I know, but I still love to do it. And there are reasons that gift stores have these. And my nephews love getting that in the mail. My grandma called me, you know, and it was a sweet moment because you just don't do it anymore. And opening up a recipe book that you haven't opened in a minute and it's sticky because stuff got all over the last time you were cooking. It's like, hell yeah, this is nice. I do like seeing the pictures that your grandma, you know, holding the banana bread in her hand. And this is your favorite moment. And this is why you wrote this recipe. I like that. I just call it slowing down.
1: Right.
4: I call it, you know, I'm not going to rely on my phone. I call it, hey, I know how to read a map just in case my phone dies and I'm in a national park I've never been in before or I have no service, which is what happened with Maitland and I. And we do have to revert to the map. I know how to read it. I can write in cursive. Yeah. Like that to me is just like slowing down. And choosing a human connection moment versus an automated technology connection moment.
3: I think it makes you appreciate certain things better as well. Like I just bought a regular coffee maker. Well, actually, I bought a like one of those little French press things for coffee.
1: Love those.
3: I never
1: so
3: had one.
1: Good.
3: I love coffee, but I had gotten so used to using a pod because it's so easy. But then my girlfriend had one of the French press things, and I go, I really like that, and I think I would like the process of doing it. And it doesn't take a lot more time, but it's like that anticipation. You're doing it, you're grinding the beans, you're putting it in. It only takes like 5 minutes overall, so it's not like it takes forever. It just, there's a process to it, and you go, I like this tactile feel rather than just throwing it in there and then just ignoring life, like how it got there. Like, I helped make it happen. I like that.
0: I can see that.
4: And it tastes better, too. Like, the pods really do taste so bad. I'm such a brat when it comes to that. Like, I understand the convenience. A little Nespresso pod, especially when I'm traveling in the hotel rooms.
1: Oh, but I hate a Keurig.
4: Hate a Keurig, but love a little Nespresso pod. And every time I use it, I'm like, well, I just killed 10 turtles. You know, I feel terrible.
2: We're all
4: but
2: hypocritical
4: this tastes
2: like that,
4: delicious.
2: Though.
3: Oh, yeah. Yeah, I'll take convenience a lot of times, but.
2: Kelly, I get what you say, though, about slowing down and just, like, putting the phone down. There's nothing I like more than on a Friday night or a Saturday night when I know I don't have to get to bed early. The kids are already in bed and I just want to like work on something with my hands. So I just leave my phone in the house and go out and just like wrench on something.
4: Yeah.
2: That I love. I love that.
1: Or that's even when you get into a period of time where, you know, the weather's crappy or you're tired and you don't want to physically go into the grocery store. So you're always just like, oh, I'll just do a pickup. I don't know if it's just a me thing, but anytime I just do a pickup, I get home and I put my groceries away and I get this weird little, I don't want to call it an ache, but that's kind of the only thing I can think of to describe that feeling of just like, man, I wish I would have gone inside and moseyed around and looked at the new holiday dish towels and bumped into an old lady who's also looking at the dish towels and had a talk about like, can't believe Valentine's Day is so close or whatever. And just had like those little moments with people because then you put your groceries away and you're just like, yeah, I got my groceries, but I don't feel like I accomplished anything.
3: Right, I do. I like the process. Like, I can't have. There's certain things that I can't. I feel weird letting other people do. But to your point, I also like as much as I can get. Just, I find grocery shopping.

0: maddening sometimes because people leave their cart in the middle of the aisle or they're doing something. But I also like those moments where there's some, you know, 4'10 lady, old lady that goes, "Hey, sir." And I go, "Yeah." She goes, "Can you reach that bag of noodles up there? It's too high for me." And I go, "You got it, lady.
1: Do you
0: know
1: my grandson?"
0: Yeah, like I like those moments, you know, where you go, "I just was useful."
2: People being people.
3: Yeah. Maitland, this text from Tennessee. Where is the line between friction maxing and keep your hear ye ass away from me?
2: Okay, well, friction maxing is not going back in time to, you know, shoeing horses and pooping in the streets. It's just taking the time to do something that's maybe a little more inconvenient. Mm. I don't need you to say, "My lady," as you're flipping through a cookbook to do something that's minorly inconvenient
4: as you're
2: that day.
4: Bowing to me.
2: Yeah. Like the,
0: yeah.
2: There's a very thick line.
3: Yeah, that's definitely true. There's intentional self ritual, somebody said.
2: Yes.
3: That's a good example. That's probably a more true way of saying it than the buzz term of friction maxing, just as you guys said.
0: Yeah.
3: All right. Somebody was gonna be stranded at a hotel. Okay.
0: Yeah.
3: And the hotel was going to shut down. But 9 people volunteered to stay behind. Here are some of the people that worked there and the person who was stranded.
5: I was like, do I really want to do another 9-hour drive through a arguably historic weather event? So here we are.
3: 9 employees volunteered to stay overnight at the Hampton Inn near Pittsburgh this week to help out dozens of guests who got snow in. No one checked in on Sunday, but 40 guests from the night before chose not to check out. The manager said guests and employees ended up having a blast. It ended up being a party at the Hampton.
4: Oh, I bet.
0: Okay, yeah.
3: That's pretty cool.
0: That's the best way to handle that.
4: It's got that snow day energy, I'm sure.
3: Mm-hmm. Yeah.
4: Like that energy that you have when you found out school was canceled or you were getting out of school early. You look out. Was there a better feeling than when you were a kid in school and looking out the window at like 11:30 in the morning and all of a sudden seeing the buses pull up, like, oh, what's going
3: like,
4: on?
3: Like, oh, we're
4: they're
3: going.
4: They're letting us out early. Ah!
3: No.
4: I bet that was the same energy.
3: The number one feeling, school closing the night before, where you know about it, so you get to have the later night if you had bedtimes or whatever. But second best is going home early.
4: I was just talking about that with my wife the other day because in our family group text, my sister had sent a message on Sunday. It was Sunday at like noon. And she said, "Well, we just got the message. School's canceled for the kids tomorrow."
3: Mm-hmm.
4: And my wife and I were talking about it. We're like, that is so early. That's like the best case scenario out of everything.
0: Kind of.
4: You don't even have to do the whole like, "Oh, well, we might have school tomorrow. So we still got to finish our homework and go to bed."
3: Yep.
0: But there's certain excitements the kids don't get anymore. Even like early checkout, that almost never happens anymore because weather forecasting is so much better. It very rarely sneaks up on you now like it did when we were kids. We didn't have Doppler yet. I think we just talked about this.
4: Yeah.
0: How it was like, you know, it was like you're at school and you go, and all of a sudden everyone goes, "Oh my God, we got to get these kids out of here. Look at it snowing. We didn't know this was going to happen."
3: Right.
0: That never happens now. Where you find nobody has to sit there and watch the scroll on the television anymore. Mm-hmm. Like, when will they get to ours? Like, I grew up in the Detroit area. There were 8,000 school districts. You know how long it took to get to ours? And you, like, I grew up
3: was
0: in
3: there
0: Lake
3: anything
0: Orion.
3: Worse than tuning in the letter you after yours?
0: Oh my God, that always happened. It was always that way. We were in Lake Orion, and it was always like the next time you'd see Novi, and you'd go, "Damn it!"
3: And then, especially if you wait, and every school but yours is closed, now it's just the worst.
2: Well, mine was our bus would go down one street. So they would pass our house. They would go down and then come back around to pick me up. So the worst would be, like, my school was called at Hanover Wharton. So then, you'd see, like, the next school after you. So you'd be sitting there waiting, and then you would hear the bus go by, and you're like, oh, she is coming to pick me up.
4: Wait, what was your school called?
2: Hanover Wharton.
4: That's why you were Hangover Whoretown?
2: Yeah. Oh, I never made the.
0: We just thought it was a fun nickname.
2: Yeah.
0: I thought you guys.
4: I never made the connection.
0: I thought you guys just were slutty drunks.
2: Yeah. We were. But it related to the name.
4: Gotcha. Okay. It makes sense now.
3: It does. I had that. I was thinking the same thing. I'm like, oh.
0: Oh.
4: You may have said that, but I never made the connection.
3: That was great. That was a shared moment. Back in a minute, it is the Free Beer and Hot Wings Show.
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3: Think of the worst neighbor you ever had. And then imagine you're in a high-rise where you don't exactly know which neighbor's the problem. I said Australia. It's actually New Zealand in Auckland. The management of a high-rise called the Pacifica were getting all sorts of complaints.
4: Okay.
3: For about a month, they started getting complaints from people, 25 different residences. People complained about like a vibrating. In fact, the headline says, humming vibrator drove tower residents insane. Mm-hmm.
4: Oh, boy.
1: Humming vibrator.
3: Nice. Yeah.
1: Okay.
3: This is a $300 million, 57-level luxury apartment high-rise. So this is a place where, you, obviously, if you're living there, it's going to be expensive. So investigations kept going on and on because management's like, well, we haven't done anything. We can't find the problem.
4: Okay.
3: So they're checking the heating and the cooling and elevators,
1: pipes.
3: They're going through everything. And they even started, they could hear the noise.
5: Yeah.
3: But they couldn't track it.
4: Mm-hmm.
3: It was a vibrating type hum at about 35 to 40 cycles per minute at 80 hertz, which sounds like a cell phone ringing on vibrate in the wall. So that would be maddening.
5: Yeah, all the time.
1: How new was this apartment complex?
3: Really new.
1: Really
3: new. But okay. Not like brand new, but...
1: All right.
3: The kind of new where you'd be like, man, these are still really nice.
4: Okay.
3: So, yeah.
4: Over and over.
3: It'd almost still be better if it was constant.
1: Like at some point, whatever it is, the battery's got to die.
4: Well, you would think. Yeah, I mean, it's plugged in.
3: People yeah. were.
5: As a girl cord. Who's lived with other girls before, you'd be surprised how long things that vibrate and those batteries can last.
1: It depends on how much you're using it, I guess.
5: Yeah.
3: The complaints were so vigorous that people were threatening to break their lease, and they were going to break it based on this sound driving them crazy. Like, okay. This isn't, you're not.
4: That's not normal.
3: Saving me the trouble.
4: Yeah.
3: So finally they figured it out. Anybody have a guess?
1: I think, like Hot Wing said, somehow a cell phone was plugged in. But like in the wall or in some kind of access
4: and an alarm was
1: panel
4: going off.
1: Or something.
3: Nope. Someone had set it up to annoy one neighbor and had no idea it was causing a problem.
5: What is it?
3: It is, let's see. They said, I've been told the man had it installed in a window cavity. So he's got books on the bottom of the window shelf.
5: Okay.
3: And then this rod, which is plugged in, as one of you smartly said,
4: okay,
3: goes all the way up and then rests on the ceiling or where the window comes out, where the frame of the window is.
4: Yeah, it would transfer pretty well.
3: Quote, I've been told it's a ceiling vibrator version 2, vibrating and knocking. It drove 25 residents insane. Everyone thought it was an electrical or mechanical issue that created a dull, repetitive noise for all of that time. I don't know what a ceiling vibrator is other than just something to annoy people.
4: It sounds like it.
3: Ceiling vibrators have a long, height-adjustable rod to run from floor to ceiling and make vibrations of a knocking noise from the head. They can be remote-controlled, and once switched on, they transmit to upstairs neighbors. Thumpers were said to be invented in China and are sometimes referred to as noisemaker revenge machines.
4: Okay. Well, so it has one specific purpose, and so he's using it for that.
3: What it looks like there.
4: So it's just a rod that's pushing up against a piece of metal and so transferring everywhere.
1: So it only transfers up, though?
3: Apparently.
1: Because I feel like if that was something that you had set up in your house to annoy your upstairs neighbors, or in your apartment to annoy your upstairs neighbors, you wouldn't hear it, too.
3: It would annoy you, too. Right. Yeah.
4: Well, you would think it would.
1: But I guess if it transmits.
3: And you knew what it was.
1: Yeah.
3: But yeah, it might just go. That seems impossible that the sound would only go up.
1: Right.
3: I know that doesn't. I don't know physics well enough to understand that.
4: Yeah, I don't get that either.
3: They located the noise close to the apartment. They asked for access and now believe the owner turned it off. So when they came in and looked through his apartment, they're like, well, it's not in here. And then as soon as they left, he's like,
1: flip it back up. Well, so it should be pretty going. Easy to figure out.
4: You would think, wow, it was weird. When we opened that door, it stopped.
1: Yeah, especially if all of the 25 people, they had to have all been in very close proximity, all above mm-hmm. him.
3: I mean, that would drive you absolutely batty.
4: You would want to, once you found out that's what was causing it, you would want to beat the ever-loving life out of that.
3: Oh, yeah. I mean, that guy's got to get evicted, right?
4: Yeah. Oh, you've got to kick him
3: unless
4: out.
3: You buy the apartments
4: He's
3: in there.
4: He's the worst.
3: Now, Maitland, you're on the top floor. Mm-hmm. And Maitland said this today. She goes, I realized, because you just moved in with all of your stuff.
6: Yeah.
3: She said, I realize how loud I am. And why are you loud?
6: I drop everything.
4: You drop everything.
6: I'm the clumsiest person alive,
3: and
6: I
3: it's,
6: think.
3: And it's hardwood?
6: Yes. And it's an old house, so...
3: It wasn't really built with the idea that it'd be separate quarters on top and bottom?
6: I think so. And so, yeah, it's old, creaky floors, so already just walking, even tiptoeing, I think, wow, I'm the worst. And then I'm putting furniture together... Like last night, I was putting together a metal rack and I kept dropping screws or big pieces of it, or I have to use a step stool to reach everything and that thing will fall over and it's plastic just smacking around.
5: Yeah, rugs are going to become your downstairs neighbor's favorite thing when you put them down. Yeah.
3: Right.
5: Rugs are so helpful.
3: Do you have you met the neighbor? Probably not, right?
6: Not yet, no.
3: And do you know anything about, like, is it like an... An older person, a younger person, a family.
6: I'm pretty sure it's a young couple. So.
3: Okay. That's a little better.
6: Yes. I can just say, I am so sorry. I'm the loudest person alive. I will try harder.
3: But maybe the person before you was awful.
6: Yeah.
5: Yeah. Yeah.
3: Maybe they'll get a ceiling vibrator and you'll be punished.
6: Well, I have one
4: or
6: that I
4: can. Or start laying on the floor.
3: Howings, what's the worst neighbor you had? The lady you thought was going to burn down the place?
4: No, she wasn't the worst. I didn't love living above her because she smoked like a chimney.
5: Smoked cigarettes in her house? Oh,
4: and it was an apartment, and it was like, so it was eight units per building, and she was ground floor, and I was right above her, and so everything just reeked so much. And... No, she wasn't the worst one. The worst one I had, it was a couple, a fairly young couple. It was when we lived in Knoxville, when we first moved there.
3: Oh, my God.
4: And I had an apartment building, and the walls were, I mean, you've heard of people say, oh, yeah, they were paper thin. They were.
3: I could,
4: if somebody was talking at just this volume.
5: You
4: like,
5: could hear
4: just
5: it.
4: Just right like this. No, not loud at all. I could hear the whole conversation.
3: I can't remember if it happened for real or we just said it was going to happen, but. Didn't you sneeze and someone said, God bless you from the from the apartment adjacent?
4: Yes. Uh-huh. Yeah, I was like, the hell, man? Yeah.
3: Because we both got places next to each other and we thought they were part of the, like, same owner but different things.
4: They were, like, on opposite sides of the street.
3: So mine was, like,
4: yours
3: Fort
4: was
3: Knox.
4: Nice. Yours was really nice.
3: So the first day we move everything in and the next day we get together, we're into the station. Mm-hmm. And I go, how's your place? And Howings is like, nope, I can hear. Mm-hmm. They fight all the time. They scream at each other.
4: Yeah. And yeah, when I moved in, they had whoever had been there had just moved out. And you remember when we moved in that day, it was like 94 degrees and 99% humidity.
3: It was pretty bad.
4: It was really bad. And the inside of my apartment, they had just cleaned it. And so the night before it got hot and our truck arrived, I was laying on the floor and they had just washed the carpets, so everything was wet.
3: Oh, damn. Yeah.
4: I hated that place so much.
3: Not a great welcome to town.
4: It was so gross.
3: At least when you got the truck open with the crowbar, when we finally got the truck open with the crowbar, everything was busted. So that worked out great.
4: It was so great.
3: Really, really good. Kelly, what's the worst neighbor you've had?
5: I lived next to an animal hoarder. One time a duplex, I found this awesome urban farm in Atlanta, and I lived in apartments just like what y'all are explaining, where you could hear neighbors and there was constant like thumping noises and music. So I just kind of wanted to figure out, like, do I prefer apartments or a standalone house? Mm-hmm. Found this duplex, thought it was great. Local chefs like grew veggies and stuff on it. I was like, this is going to be awesome. But something was immediately off with the neighbor lady. She never kept her windows open. And I feel like every time a window did get nudged, like a curtain or something, it was a different animal. And then within the first week, a weird smell started coming through. No. And then my cat started to get a little sick. And I was like, okay, I think I need to call the landlord. And so when I called the landlord, he said that he thought something might have been up there, but her lease was up. He wasn't allowing her to renew it. And then she refused to move out.
3: Oh, no.
5: And she called the cops. And then it really flipped on her when they were like, can we please step into your house? And it I think they pulled 38 animals out of a two-bedroom, one-bath side of her duplex. 38
3: Oh, my gosh. So it wasn't like a freestanding house or anything.
5: Yeah, because I remember thinking, like, holy crap. And some of them were not alive. So when he had to go back in there and clean out that duplex, I ended up, the girl who rented it ended up staying with me for a little while. And we helped clean. That's how bad it was. Oh, like, she was the worst neighbor I've had for so many reasons.
3: That is brutal. This text from Maine. As someone who's lived on the first floor condo for 20 years and have had 8 different upstairs neighbors, I can say with 100% certainty that women are the worst. You ladies stomp around like Clydesdales. That doesn't seem fair.
5: Are you a hard walker, Maitland?
6: I am.
5: Are you a stomper?
6: I am.
3: I think part of it's the shoes.
6: Yeah, but I don't wear my shoes inside all the time, just when I'm...
3: Oh.
6: Well...
3: I was trying to give you some benefit of the doubt.
6: Do you fall a lot?
1: You said you're clumsy. Are you bouncing off walls and tipping into things?
6: Yes, that too, actually. And I forget things a lot, so I'll put my shoes on to leave, and then I'll have to go up and down the stairs 14 times and go back and forth to my bedroom because I need my chapstick or...
3: You can't go without it.
6: I can't.
3: You can't. More on the way. It is the Free Beer and Hot Wig Show.
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0: Doesn't it make you mad when they totally miss the point?
1: Are you tired of the normal way to close a box of cereal? You know, roll the bag down and close the top. This lady has another way.
2: This is what my boyfriend does. He shuts it. It's not even actually closed. Have you seen this?
3: Wait a minute. What's the issue with that? Okay, so it's
4: just
3: not
4: like loose flaps.
1: I don't care if the flaps are tight or loose. It's still fun to get in there, though, and it doesn't diminish anything you find inside.
3: That's true.
4: But
3: yeah,
4: it does
5: the contents are still fine.
4: No, loose flaps like that, that messes up the box, and then the box is all loose.
5: It's a very judgy attitude. It just gets worse and worse every time you shove your hand in there.
1: I love boxes just the way
3: they are.
1: Your
3: whole hand? Do you put your whole hand in there?
5: Sometimes, if the bag rolled down is down there a little ways.
1: Oh, you got to get in there deep.
5: You got to get down.
4: Oh,
5: yeah.
3: You got to fish the bag out.
1: Broadcasting from the O'Reilly Auto Parts Studios, your professional parts people. This Dunkin' Donuts, somebody's in the drive-thru and they had to hit the brakes because there's something happening in front of them. Now, you're going to hear a woman play-by-play, and she's going to tell you. You can hear her rooting for something to happen. What is it? A raccoon comes from out of the bushes on the right side of the drive-thru, goes up and seems to be begging in the middle of the drive-thru for something. And then she realizes the people in the drive-thru are going to hand this raccoon a donut.
5: Of course.
3: Make his dreams come true.
1: This is amazing.
5: Yeah.
6: What in the world?
1: We're just sitting there, creeping up slowly.
6: He wants some Dunkin' Donuts.
1: Looking at the window, checking out the car, watch it, lady.
5: At the car.
6: What is he doing? Are they going to give him a donut?
1: She comes to the window.
6: Oh, my God. Do it. Throw him the donut.
1: So they're trying to decide. Okay. He's sitting up on his back legs.
5: He's gotten closer.
1: Giving him a vanilla dip.
6: Oh, my God.
5: Okay, she's actually reaching out, and he politely took it from her hand.
3: I thought for sure she'd, at minimum, or I thought at most, she would just open the window and fling it out like a Frisbee.
1: TV has taught me he's going to jump in the window and eat her face.
4: Their little hands are so creepy.
1: Creepy.
5: It's hilarious though when they walk away on their hind legs holding stuff up like a prize.
3: I think if you look closely, you can actually see him say thank you.
1: Uh-huh. If he had a top hat, he would tip it.
3: Yeah.
6: Oh my God.
4: Thank you.
6: Oh my God.
7: I'm gonna eat this now. See you later.
5: I'm sad that he put it in his mouth and walked on all fours though.
1: I wanted him to stand there and wait for a coffee in the other hand and then walk away.
3: Yeah. But he just said, thank you, see you tomorrow.
5: So you should have given him two munchkins.
1: Is that not the cutest thing you've ever seen in your
3: life?
1: Pretty cute.
5: Yeah.
3: Awesome.
5: You know that's like their daily thing.
1: It'll be more wrong than that.
4: The hands were creepy.
3: No, the hands are adorable.
1: Yeah, that's what
3: makes it cute.
5: It's hilarious.
3: You're either with us or against us, Kelly.
5: Have you ever seen a raccoon carry cat food?
4: Yeah.
5: It's hilarious.
1: I saw a raccoon popping bubbles yesterday like little kids do.
4: Yeah. I mean, they
1: my whole TikTok now.
4: If they just thought about it.
1: My TikTok is just balloons
3: and
1: raccoons. Meanwhile, one of our favorite TV stations, America's News Leader WNEP in Northeast Pennsylvania, they do a segment where they try things out and give it a review. And I guess there's just no rules or restrictions about what they could try out because they took 2.5 minutes of a newscast to try out one of the dumbest items I've ever seen in my life.
3: Yeah, it's usually something, this gadget will make your life easier. This helps you to recycle your bottles and cans more efficiently.
5: Yeah, this is a bird buddy.
1: Yeah. Are you tired of people in Northeast Pennsylvania not believing there's alligators where you live? Well, check out Gatorhead. Fun for all ages.
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1: I'm not going to lie. 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
5: I want one now.
4: That's terrifying.
5: I want to take this to the local state park
1: and just
5: put it into the beach.
1: Just a remote control boat, but with a gator head. Yeah. But it really does look like a gator.
5: Yeah.
3: I don't know if it actually, like they said, mimics the sound and speed of a real gator.
8: Control alligator is the perfect gift for family and friends.
5: It can also be entertaining.
4: Gators are fast.
3: Yeah, but wait until it hits overdrive in the next scene. You see the thing.
5: It could be the nose lifts up like a speedboat.
4: Yeah, it could be pulling
3: a water skier.
4: Yeah.
8: Be an entertaining way to scare them. But it's not just for good pranks. It can also keep unwanted critters away from your favorite place to cool off.
4: Yeah, like Janice next door.
8: Cool off. The alligator head comes with a built-in motor that allows you to reach high speeds and short distance and a remote control that goes up to 150 feet. Each gator head comes with one remote control, one screwdriver, and two additional propellers. It does need three AA batteries.
1: Is he just reading the box on the news?
5: Yeah, it sounds like it.
8: In the head, and also two AAA batteries in the remote. All this for $20 at Boscos in Scranton. But does it really work? To find out, we've come to McDade Park in Scranton.
5: Does it really work? Why wouldn't it work? Yeah, it's basically just a remote control boat, but it's shaped like a gator head.
4: Also,
5: how hard can it be?
4: They also showed like a minute of video of it working.
3: Yeah.
4: And now we're going to find out if it works.
3: Yeah. Yeah. That's all right, though. There's still 2 minutes left to clarify.
5: Okay. All right. Awesome. Good.
1: There's 2 minutes left.
3: Uh-huh.
8: Okay. Brenton, we start by reading the directions and removing the battery
1: covers. You just read the directions.
8: While we're doing that, Walker's and other outdoor enthusiasts.
4: Show his thumbs. That man is a nail biter.
1: Yeah. Oh, my.
4: Oh, wow. Halfway down. He's at that point where his skin's curling up over the front of his nail. They're so short.
8: Yeah. By reading the directions and removing the battery covers. While we're doing that, Walkers and other outdoor enthusiasts.
1: Oh, there's some algae. There's some algae down there.
3: I like how they call them outdoor enthusiasts.
5: Yeah.
4: Our old people in vests.
8: There's another outdoor enthusiast stopped to see what was going on. Glad they did, because the screwdriver that comes with the kit isn't removing all the screws.
3: Oh, no.
8: It just keeps spinning.
3: Oh, so of course they went to an old man who no doubt had a Leatherman with 48 different attachments.
8: That's really frustrating, because we can't open the battery compartment to install the batteries.
1: Oh, man.
8: Also, the second unopened kit that we bought, the screwdriver was completely missing.
3: What?
8: We resort to a pocket knife, and eventually one of our volunteers brings me a bigger Phillips head screwdriver from his vehicle. Finally, we're making real progress and install the batteries. The gator head doesn't have an on or off switch.
3: Please fall in.
8: It automatically turns on when you place it in the water. We do that, and it begins cruising around the pond. It turns easy, goes forward, also goes backwards, and turns
5: on
8: a dime.
5: Listen to the people clapping.
9: This is the dumbest thing I've ever seen in my life.
3: Does it really work? Yes, it does.
8: And you want to switch directions. We all take turns taking it for a spin, and it's a lot of fun. Now,
5: okay.
3: This guy couldn't be more old man. Camo cargo shorts, tucked in t-shirt, his New Balance shoes, camo hat. Yeah. Mm-hmm.
8: Fun. Now, the directions state that you shouldn't run it in areas with aquatic plants, but our gator really handles it well.
4: So we did it anyhow.
1: We came with two free rotors, and we're never going to use it again after this. We're just going to throw it in a landfill.
3: They pull it out of the water. The rotors are completely just tangled up with weeds.
5: Yeah, it's seaweed and lily pads all over it.
8: One time, the propellers got a little clogged, but that was it. Most of the time, it cruised right through the plants.
1: But don't forget, they didn't give us a screwdriver.
8: Also, when we started running it in the pond, the creatures already there, like frogs, fish, and birds, wanted no part of Gatorhead and quickly moved out.
4: They scared away all the natural habitats.
5: They were afraid. They really thought it was a predator.
8: Way. What do our testers think? Will kids and adults like it?
10: Oh, absolutely. Yeah, absolutely. You know, RC stuff all over. Yeah. Now you have something for the water besides a boat or something. Yeah. I think
1: they'll
10: love it. Way
1: to shill for Big China.
5: Yeah, right?
1: Who bought this?
3: God, I wish that these news stations would approach us to test out these stupid
1: things. Oh, we would be a good at try it before you buy it thing.
5: Yeah.
4: What does the water need in the world? More plastic in it.
1: That's right.
4: Perfect.
1: Do you want to buy your kids some garbage they'll only like on their birthday?
4: You've got to buy two of these to make sure one of them actually works.
8: Jerry and I agree. However, it does say it's for ages 5 and up.
3: It puts up way too much of a wake. It's a dead giveaway that it's not a real gator.
1: It's also, a dead giveaway is that they're at a pond in a park in Northeast Pennsylvania.
3: Yeah, look, there's gators.
5: And they're everywhere. Holding a remote control with a long antenna on it.
8: We all strongly disagree. The trouble we had trying to get the batteries installed would be very challenging for a child under 10. Also, the fact the screw...
3: But once they hit 10, no problem.
5: Yeah. Well, I think a 10-year-old would probably be... It would be less challenging than it was for these adults.
8: Screwdriver didn't remove all the screws, and the second unit was missing the screwdriver. We decided to go ahead and give this product a so-so. Once you get it in the water, it's fun. But getting it there isn't. Kurt Aaron, Newswatch 16.
5: Yeah, is it really fun? Is it a good fun?
3: But getting there isn't fun. Yeah, it really seems like they struggled.
1: Yeah,
3: really.
1: Right?
3: Thank you for your service, sir.
5: Yeah, I assume the news director was like, Gary, great. You got to give us 3 minutes and 10 seconds.
9: That guy's the chief meteorologist.
5: That's all we got.
9: He managed to make everything else as boring as weather.
5: My goodness.
9: You are going to be replaced by an app on a phone. Yeah. That was the worst.
5: I got to expand my portfolio into Gatorheads because, man, apps.
9: I learned a lot. Going back to the raccoon that was getting a donut. Yeah. Is anyone else surprised that Steve is so vehemently defending the small-handed creature getting a free donut?
3: Steve, I was hoping nobody would notice.
5: You are our raccoon, Steve.
4: You're the show trash panda.
3: I definitely am.
9: Steve's like, I'm going to go do the podcast.
5: Yeah. What conversation happened off the air this morning with Steve? Remember when Steve said, does anyone want to get breakfast?
3: Yeah.
5: And then he was alerted to the fact that donuts would be arriving. He goes, I strike it. Yay.
3: I have never denied that I am motivated by food, especially donuts.
9: Yeah. I'll be a trash panda with you.
3: Yeah.
5: I will, too.
3: We're all trash pandas. Admit it. Yeah. Come on. You're no better than me.
9: More next. It is the Free Beer and Hot Wings Show.
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12: Our first alert weather day continues. Hazy sun and clouds, late thunderstorms in the Fox Valley and across east central Wisconsin could have hail, high winds, and heavy rainfall. High of 87, heat index in the 90s. Tonight, muggy, low of 68, evening thunder with rain lingering overnight. From the WBY First Alert Weather Center, I'm meteorologist Steve Balon.
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0: totally missed the point.
1: There's a commercial, I don't think it was for gum, where the dad would always fold the wrapper for the gum into like a little bird, and he'd leave it for his daughter, and then they show him doing it over time, and they see her rolling her eyes. Dad, I'm not little anymore. And then he's moving her off to college that day, and a shoebox falls out of the back and spills open, and it's all those birds.
2: Oh, she saved them all.
1: She saved all the birds! All those stupid paper birds!
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0: with us, Maitland?
1: I don't think so.
2: I don't think so.
1: In a while.
2: Yeah, it's been some time since I heard that little tune.
3: That tune is pretty great.
2: It's a great one, yeah. Good one.
3: When you were at your other job, after you left us, it makes it seem like I'm complaining. After you moved on and had a full-time job doing morning shows, did you ever think, man, I wish I'd have brought that whale noise with me?
4: A little bit. I think my first co-host away from here asked, he's like, so what were you known for there? And I was like, oh.
1: Funny you should ask. I was known for...
2: whale noise.
3: Boy, that's a hard question to answer no matter what.
4: Yeah.
3: Like, we've been doing this for a long time, 20-some years. And if somebody said, what were you known for? I'd be like, I don't know. I guess everybody thought I was kind of a dick.
2: I guess I couldn't talk right.
1: Because everybody
2: gave me a lisp and said I was a know-it-all.
3: I guess.
2: You're the only person. I'm the only person that's ever been on that show that no one hates. That's a pretty...
3: You might be that. Absolutely, you are.
1: I mean, give it time. Hatred builds.
3: Yeah.
4: Yeah.
2: You know?
3: You might be. That's a really...
4: That's an honor.
1: When we... Yeah.
3: I don't know. I wouldn't brag about it. That'll make people hate you.
1: When it was...
3: You're on eggshells now.
1: Oh, when it was announced that you were coming back, it was like universal 100% happiness.
3: Yeah, I was so offended.
2: Yeah, it was the first thing we ever did right, apparently.
3: How true.
4: I did tell him to... suck my butt.
1: That's right. Don't you have that drop over there on your machine?
2: I do. Give me one second.
3: You said that to someone who said something really insulting to you.
4: I think I said it to you.
3: Oh. That's not what I thought happened. I don't think you did. That doesn't sound like something I would deserve. Yeah. I think I read a text.
4: That's what it was.
3: That was very snarky to you.
4: And you were like, my butt.
3: Yeah. Mm-hmm. But now I need to know. Somebody will remember. We'll get that in like 2 seconds. All right, Hot Wings, you did not win last time.
2: Oh.
3: Who would you like to square off against in the ice cream game?
2: I would like to square off against the world's favorite, Maitland.
3: Okay.
4: Suck my butt.
2: That one.
3: Okay, so the way this game works is I will read the card. And it leaves a blank, or the sentence ends with an ellipsis, so to speak. Mm-hmm. And the first person to give a plausibly correct full answer is the winner.
2: Okay.
3: Winning this game is very important.
2: It's very important.
3: Because it leaves you in so much better of a spot in your life than losing this game.
1: Mm-hmm. Agreed.
3: Hot Wings and Maitland. The person I'd like to see naked is...
4: Jesus.
3: Hot Wings said Jesus. Maitland said Andy Warhol. These are both very strange answers.
4: He is my Jesus.
2: Haven't you ever wondered if Jesus was packing?
3: Not. No. That is a strange question.
2: Mm-hmm. Or if it, like, it had its own little aura.
3: I'm trying to think.
2: What? Just me? Oh.
3: You think he was circumcised?
2: No.
3: Not in that era, right?
2: Probably not. No, definitely not. I bet he had the best turtleneck.
3: This text, Maitland wouldn't follow my dog on Instagram, so she can suck it.
1: Oh, damn.
2: Oh, no.
1: Oh, well, that's
2: your
1: an insult.
2: Dog has the best
1: that
2: Instagram.
1: That is an insult.
3: Let's see. Hot Wings and Maitland, there was no winner in that first round because you said Andy Warhol and Jesus for the people you want to see naked.
2: Well.
3: Sure. My favorite slang word for penis that I can say on the radio is
2: bald-headed warrior.
3: Wait, it's like you're trying to tie.
2: Weenie.
3: My biggest regret from high school is
2: not pooping. Having sex.
3: Maitland said pooping very fast. Like, did you do it at high school, like on a teacher?
4: No.
3: Or did you just hope to not poop for 4 years?
4: I think that's more what I don't think I ever pooped.
3: All I eat is Colby cheese.
2: I don't feel like that's a real regret of yours at all.
3: What was yours?
2: Not having sex.
3: Okay, yeah, that's probably more legit. I bet he thinks about not having sex more than you think about having pooped at your school. Yeah. However, Maitland was first, and it's plausibly correct. Oh, so Maitland. Lame.

0: accepted. This one, no.
1: Yeah, that's kind of fun.
0: We can't do that one. Okay, yeah, we'll do it. Steve versus Maitland. You can't say a swear.
2: Okay.
0: My favorite four-letter word is?
2: Darn.
0: Steve said darn. Maitland said poop as though it had 50 O's in the middle. Steve gets the win.
3: That's because I almost did say swear.
0: Even though I specifically said you cannot
4: That's
0: say a
4: exactly
0: swear.
4: That's exactly the reason you want to say a swear. You put it into their heads.
0: Hot Wings versus Steve. The number of tequila shots I could do without puking is?
1: 0.
0: Steve said 40.
1: Mm.
0: You could?
1: Mm.
0: Are you willing to back that up?
2: Nope. I could do maybe 2.
0: I might have snuck a bottle of tequila in here.
2: Oh.
0: Do you think you could do 4?
2: 4 shots of tequila? No, I don't think so. Without barfing? I hate tequila.
3: What if you had salt and a lime?
2: No, that would make it worse.
1: And it just burns more coming out.
2: Oh. No. You brought a bottle of tequila to work?
0: Yeah, in case this card came out.
2: Oh, okay.
0: A long time ago. It's been in there for just like 3 years.
1: It's really good to be prepared.
0: Come on, tequila card.
2: You could have just gone through the cards, man.
0: This one, Steve and Maitland. My favorite non-alcoholic beverage is?
2: Coca-Cola.
0: Are you willing to back that up, Steve? I have a Coca-Cola here for 3 years, too. And I have a juice.
3: Ooh.
0: No, I don't have any of those things. Steve wins. Steve is dominating. Steve versus Hot Wings. Blank instantly bores me.
1: This.
0: Steve's answer. No, it doesn't. You cannot insult this game during the game. Steve?
2: Mathematics.
0: Steve is dominating.
1: But I changed my mind before he even said it. I said Steve's answers. And they do. And he shouldn't have won the tequila one because he's a liar. He couldn't have 40 shots.
0: Okay, you're right. Hot Wings versus Maitland. The best thing I've ever gotten for free is?
1: A Pepsi Cola cup.
0: That is so lame and not true. You've gotten so many things.
4: I loved that cup.
0: You've gotten so many things free just because of this job.
4: I got that at my elementary school fair, and I bounced a ping pong ball into that glass cup, and it was awesome.
0: No, I'm coming around now.
4: It's the first thing I ever won in my whole life.
0: One time I got, with no explanation, in the mail, a SpaghettiOs spoon with my name engraved on it.
3: What?
0: And that's pretty much the greatest thing I've ever had in my life.
1: Did it have both NGs on it?
0: Yeah.
1: Wow.
0: Yeah.
3: Were they made out of the SpaghettiO noodles?
0: Nope, it was engraved like regular engraving.
3: Well, yeah.
0: I don't think Jostens does a lot of things made out of noodles. They might. I don't know if they made that.
2: And a second Jostens reference this week. That's
4: something
2: crazy.
4: Tells me Jostens wasn't in charge of the SpaghettiOs spoons.
0: It's still at my parents' house, by the way. Can I take it?
2: Yeah.
0: This is my spoon.
3: That's yours.
0: Yeah, right? Why should someone else get this?
1: I imagine that was from Best China Spoon Company.
0: What if they gave it to my wife's ex-husband? Because his name is Greg with 2 G's also. What if they're like, we've always wanted you to have this spoon.
1: I bet he got
0: it. What the hell are you talking about?
1: Yeah, I bet he ended up with it.
0: You're one of the nicest people ever, but come on. Whose turn is it?
1: Mine.
0: Okay. Hot Wings versus Steve. My favorite sex playlist song is?
2: Let's get it on. Let's get it on.
0: Okay.
1: Yeah.
0: Hot Wings, no music for you?
1: I don't care for music during sex.
0: Has to be music I don't really know.
1: I make my own rhythm.
0: I don't want to start singing.
2: What do you put C-SPAN on or something?
1: No, I don't have anything on.
0: Well, this is a hearty debate about infrastructure.
1: It's the same reason I don't like to run to music. You know, I like to vary up my tempo. And if I have a tempo there, then I'm going to follow it. And it wrecks everything.
0: For all those times you're running?
1: Well, when I run,
0: Hot Wings runs again, he's not going to have headphones because he's going to be being followed by an attacker.
1: That's not true. I ran. I told you I used my treadmill not that
2: you
1: long
2: said you
1: ago.
2: Walked.
0: Yes.
2: You told us
0: and
2: you walked.
0: And you didn't even change clothes.
2: Yeah, because you wore jeans and hiking boots.
1: That's true. But I did run on it about a month earlier than that. And then I haven't run on it since. But I don't like to run to music when I do run. I don't like to walk to music either. I like to set my own pace.
3: You're like a strut? Like a model? Runway?
0: Yeah. Prance?
3: Yeah.
1: I can do that without music, though. I can work it.
0: Maitland versus Steve. The place I feel most out of place is?
2: In an airplane.
0: Steve said in an airplane. Maitland said home. Pathetic, but second, so Steve gets the win. Your home or somebody else's home?
3: Somebody else's home.
0: Which one?
3: All of them.
0: All
3: of them that aren't mine.
0: Steve versus Hot Wings. I'll tell you what, I'll never try again.

0: is.
1: A mustache.
2: Now that is that's absolutely correct. Maitland, have you seen Hot Wings mustache era from the early 2000s when he wanted to look older?
3: I think so, because somebody edited the word Skirdoo on it.
4: Probably.
2: No, they didn't. It was there. Not edited.
4: Oh. No, that was, and that was more late 90s than early 2000s. By then, I think I had lost it by then. It was at the college.
2: It was, yeah.
4: So it was like 96, 97, 98, somewhere in there. Man, it was bad, too.
2: Hello, everybody. I'm a grown man.
4: I want to look like Ned Flanders. I look old.
5: Look at my briefcase.
4: Look at how mature I am.
2: Oh, yeah, briefcase and a mustache.
4: I loved my briefcase.
2: Idly ho, neighbor.
3: Three kids standing on each other's shoulders under a trench coat.
4: That's what I look like.
6: Hello, we're here to see the R-rated picture.
2: Hello, fellow adults.
4: A pinhead with a comb on my face.
3: One for the film, please.
2: We're calling it a picture now. One for the picture. Hot Wings versus Maitland. My sexual partner is bad at...
3: pickles.
2: What? Never going to pin Maitland down on one of these questions. Never going to get a drop of oops out.
4: I'll say foot jobs, because that's a real thing.
2: Both are plausibly accurate. Maitland gets the win.
4: Yeah. Hey. Bad at pickles.
3: He doesn't like pickles.
2: Steve versus Maitland. The last words I plan to have are...
6: Are you serious? Yeah.
2: I would really like you to do that, Steve.
5: Just in that way.
2: 88-year-old Annette leans in and says, honey, I've always loved you. And I will see you in heaven.
4: It's okay for you to go now. Are you serious?
2: Like a character in a bad SNL bit that won't end.
4: You go, all righty then. Are you serious?
5: Yeah, that sounds like it was some sidekick's catchphrase.
2: I'd buy that for a dollar.
4: Sure it
2: kind
4: is.
2: Of thing.
4: Yeah.
2: All three of you ready?
4: Yeah.
2: The thing I miss most about being a kid is
4: not having
5: playground.
4: To get up for work.
2: Maitland said pizza. You've eaten pizza as an adult.
3: It was
2: so
3: better as a kid.
2: It was not. Hot Wings said not getting up for work, which is the number one answer.
4: Mm. Yeah.
2: And Steve said being on the playground.
5: Yeah.
2: That was pretty sweet.
5: Pretty great.
2: Playgrounds were amazing then. Now they're stupid, right?
5: Well, now I go there and I really want to play on them, but it's socially not acceptable.
4: That's really awkward when you don't have your kids with you.
5: I know.
2: It is
5: Tell me about it.
4: Yeah.
2: Back in a minute. It is the Free Beer and Hot Wings Show.
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0: what a way to end the week.
1: I bet you're addicted to cocaine Monday.
0: I'm hard.
1: This sucks.
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1: 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What's that smell that when you smell it, you're like... Maybe it's the memory it triggers more than the smell itself, or maybe the smell is just so good to you. But you know, if you ever told anyone, you'd be like, oh, God, everybody thinks I'm an idiot now.
3: Yeah, it's got to be weird, too, because we hear about gasoline.
1: A lot of people like that one.
3: Everyone likes that.
1: Or at least doesn't need it.
3: Or at least it's still weird, but it's been accepted.
4: Yeah, it's been normalized.
3: Yeah.
4: But a lot of people on social media said, yes, gasoline, puppy feet, or dog's feet in general.
3: Frito paws.
4: A lot of people said cow manure, which I thought
1: cow
4: was
1: manure. Oh,
5: that one's unusual.
3: That's feces.
4: A lot of people.
3: Like, there's no way around it.
1: But I mean, given the choice between that and pig manure or chickens or some of the other farm animals, cow is the best of the worst.
5: I mean, I guess, but they're all awful if you're not used to it, though.
4: And then a couple other, like, regular ones that I felt were kind of normal, like walking into certain stores. Like, people love the smell of Target or Best Buy. But one of my other favorites was the smell of Blockbuster. Do y'all remember those, like, plasticky packages that the VHS and DVDs would come in?
1: Yeah.
4: And it was like,
3: oh, I can feel them.
4: Yeah, right? Yeah. I'm doing that thing with my hands, too. And then kind of like the packaged snack smell.
1: Yeah.
4: You know,
3: and popcorn. It always,
4: yeah.
3: Oh, and there was a faint smell of popcorn in there.
1: Gosh, I don't want to go into a Blockbuster again to rent a movie because Blockbuster can burn in hell. But at the same time, I would like to just go into one of them and smell what it smelled like then.
4: Mm-hmm.
3: Do you remember the old VHS boxes where it wasn't just the cardboard sleeve, but it was almost like a spongy, foamy container? Mm-hmm. And it opened like a book and it would actually snap shut.
1: Oh, yeah.
3: Yeah. But it had like that soft.
1: I don't remember it being foamy.
3: Yeah. I remember a lot of the Disney movies that we had on VHS.
1: Oh, I know what you're talking about.
3: Oh,
1: yeah.
3: It was like a soft cover on a hard cover. Yeah. On like a hardback book almost.
5: Yes. Yes. Now I know what you mean.
1: For me, it's certain smells. I don't think anyone would think this is bad. I'm guessing you just wouldn't notice. But when I was a kid, I would ride the combine with my dad when they'd harvest wheat. And so that smell of dried wheat when it's cut and harvested with the dust from it has to have the dust, too, like it's fresh harvest. Mm-hmm. If I see a farmer harvesting wheat, I will slow down and open the windows or go for a walk by it or whatever I can just for the memory.
4: Uh-huh.
1: And it always reminds me, I used to like they call it the hopper where the wheat would, after it's processed by the machinery, it comes out and all the crap you don't want shoots out the back, and you'd scoop a handful out of it and eat it right out of the field.
5: Oh,
1: not a lot of it, but
5: raw bug wheat.
1: It's not bug wheat.
5: It's filled with bugs.
4: That's like the people who can eat ramen noodles raw. Like they just bite right into them.
5: Oh,
4: it's weird.
5: Yeah, it's all
1: eating raw. A handful of wheat is weird.
4: Yeah, it's
5: raw wheat.
4: Yeah. Raw wheat.
5: Yes.
4: I guess I've never done it. But blah.
1: I mean, you eat it all the time.
4: But not raw.
1: Well, not raw.
3: Yeah, you don't just do... Nobody says, what'd you have for breakfast?
1: Wheat. Bag of wheat. Wheaties.
4: Well, that was a big
1: totally
4: one.
1: Totally raw.
5: Not raw.
1: Just kidding.
4: That was a big one that you just said, fresh hay. People love the smell of fresh hay. Stuff like that. Another one that we got a lot of were like WD-40 smells. Mm-hmm. Anything petroleum. Yeah, exactly. A lot of that. And then the gun range, that hot metal smell. People love that. Tons of the gun range.
1: Oh, yeah.
5: Yeah, gunpowder.
4: Yeah.
1: I'm not a gun guy, but I do like that smell. Mm-hmm. I would have never thought of it.
3: I just thought of one that I like. It's not gross, but it's just weird. It's the smell when you're in the grocery store and you open up one of the freezers to grab something out of it. And it's that cold.
1: Oh,
3: like
1: yeah.
3: Just that, I don't know. I can't describe it any better than
5: it's just a freezer burst smell.
3: A cold smell.
4: Mm-hmm.
3: It's the smell of cold.
1: I like pool chlorine or like pool smell.
4: God, yes.
3: Yeah.
4: I love it. The stronger the chlorine, bleach.
1: Oh, my wife loves the smell of bleach. Like if she's just cleaned something and then, that bleach smells so good. I think we're going to pass out. It's really strong.
4: The way it lingers on your fingers. I know we talked about this yesterday.
1: Finger linger.
4: lingering on your finger.
5: Oh. I hate bleach on my fingers.
4: Oh, it's my favorite.
3: My shed. I love the smell when I walk in the shed. Because
1: it's not even done yet.
3: It has a smell. No, like the shed. I'm building a garage. You keep calling it a shed. Give it the respect it deserves. It's a garage.
1: Right yeah. now, it's.
3: But my shed,
1: a dream.
3: Where like the lawnmower and the weed whacker,
1: oh, yeah.
3: it's kind of a gas oil. There's a bag of like grass seed in there. So
5: composting
3: it's,
5: grass yeah. that's stuck to your lawnmower.
4: Yeah. Just a nice damp outside smell.
3: Yeah.
4: That's how my garage smells. I love it.
3: Yep.
5: It's good unless you put your lawnmower in there after you mowed wet grass.
3: Which
5: and
3: I
5: then
3: do.
5: And then the next time you open it, it's like, oh, God.
3: Yeah.
5: It's a little overpowering.
1: Call me crazy, but I love the smell of an unfinished, slightly damp basement.
5: I know. Yeah, I know that smell.
4: Yeah.
3: It's cool.
4: I like it when it's not my basement, but I like this one, too. A lot of people yeah, said either fresh cigarettes. And then this person who doesn't smoke said, I like the smell of. Cigarette. Oh, I just lost it.
3: Is it a freshly lit cigarette? Because I love that smell.
4: So and we were talking about this off air, too. Yes, a lot of people saying freshly lit cigarettes. Oh, but cigarettes and gasoline, because it would remind them it's dangerous. But they said that their dad would always work on cars. And then the first thing he wanted to do when he got home was smoke a cigarette. Okay. So it's kind of like a nostalgia smell for them. But a lot of people also saying any sort of like mechanical work or like a chainsaw, the smell that lingers on you afterwards, mm-hmm. that's a good smell. Mm-hmm.
5: Oh, man. See, yeah, I don't like that smell.
4: Oh, I love it.
5: When you're just covered in gas.
4: Mm,
5: I don't mind the smell of gas. Like, I actually do like most people, or like a lot of people, I like the smell of gas when it's like in just like fume form.
4: Yeah.
5: But when it's all over me and it's that grease, and you just go, oh, my God, I'm never going to stop smelling like this. But I think it's partly because I had a summer job once where I worked at a place where there were a lot of machines, a lot of machine grease. And
4: uh-huh.
5: once it permeated you, you couldn't yeah. get it off. And it was like this, it was a combination of grease and metal. And it became bad after a while.
1: I like the smell of metal screens on windows.
5: Yeah, I know the really smell. Yeah, no, I know the smell you're talking about. If you get like really close to one because you're trying mm-hmm. to look out like,
1: yep.
5: through the squares.
4: I know that yeah. smell, but that's not my thing.
1: I don't know why I like it.
4: Scotch tape. Lots of comments about scotch tape.
1: Really?
4: And I just realized it reminds me of Christmas because the smell, that's the most I'm yeah. using it.
5: Yeah.
4: And, oh, man, I do like the smell of scotch tape. For whatever reason, it smells like organization.
3: Somebody said, I absolutely love the smell of wet dogs.
5: Oh, boy.
1: Mm.
5: Wow.
3: Oh, I
5: see,
3: hate
5: now
3: that smell.
5: That's definitely weird.
1: I do love the way unusual. My dogs smell. Like, Howard has a smell that's different than Buddy and mm-hmm. Blanche. And, like, if I give him a hug or whatever, even if he's a little dirty, sometimes it's like, well, it's a little too much of a good. It's no longer a good thing.
5: Yes.
1: Yeah. But that. Not just the paws, but just in general, the
4: yeah.
1: different smell. Steven writes from Nashville, I over nose breathe around skunks. I think it smells like Honey Smacks cereal. Probably some childhood issue from eating Smacks. Maybe.
5: Yeah. I mean, if the notes of aroma you're getting are cereal from skunk, then yeah, you process differently than most, mm-hmm. I think.
1: Oh, yeah, this person says
4: skunk either. Most really good weed smells like dog poop or skunk, and I don't mind it.
5: Yeah, see, I hate that smell. I loathe it.
4: That's why they call some really good weed. They'll say, like, oh, that smells like skunk.
5: Yeah, it's skunky. Yeah.
1: This one, I love the smell of burning brakes, like when a semi slams on the brakes around you.
4: Yes. Burnt
1: really?
4: Rubber. Oh, my God.
3: Well, it's like metallic.
4: Mm. What about, I just lost it again. Styrofoam is one I'm seeing a bunch of.
5: Yeah.
4: Love the smell.
1: I do like the smell of like when yeah. you buy electronics and you open that. Like the last time I did one, I bought a printer. I know who buys a printer, but
5: well, sometimes you need one.
1: I did need one, and that smell. There's something about it. I think it's because I like buying electronics. I have a problem.
5: Yeah, I mean anything. Yeah, it's a fresh factory smell.
4: Oh, this one.
5: I agree. I like that smell.
4: Carpet samples.
5: Fresh carpet
3: oh,
5: is great,
3: yeah.
5: but that's not weird.
4: But
5: fresh
4: carpet samples?
5: Smells great. Well, I mean, it's the same, really.
4: Everybody's had their hands on them, so it kind of smells like used carpet.
3: It's new
5: well,
3: car
5: but,
3: smell.
5: Well, that's if you borrow, like, big samples, though. Mm-hmm. But they're probably talking about, like, the little chunks you can take with you.
4: Probably.
5: And that's, yeah, new carpet smells great.
1: This text, my wife loves the smell of pluff mud.
5: I don't know what that is.
1: That's when the tide is low, and it's a very strong, muddy smell mixed with decay. It's a very Charleston, South Carolina smell, low country.
4: Pluff? Smells pluff a mud? Lot like sulfur.
1: Had you heard that term before, pluff
4: mud? I hadn't heard of that, of that smell, or that word before, but no, it's definitely got like that stinky, sulfury kind of smell. It's just low country.
5: Yeah, that's like muck smell.
4: Yeah, exactly.
5: Mm-hmm. Yeah, I can't say I love that.
1: A lot of baby-related ones. Desitin cream. Somebody said a bottle warmer, that smell.
4: Oh, that does sound nice.
5: Yeah, I mean, I think all those, yeah, it's easy to see why, because it's associated with something nice and pleasant. It's a baby.
3: Oh, a new package of diapers when you open them up.
5: Yeah.
1: Yeah,
3: it's like it's like a flowery smell.
5: They're all meant to smell good.
1: This one does, it really hits me, and I wouldn't have thought about it because I don't do it very often, but the smell of an older acoustic guitar that's got some miles on it.
4: It just smells like old.
5: You like must
4: ish. Yeah.
5: Mm-hmm. Yeah,
1: I guess so.
4: A lot of people saying mothballs, and honestly, that kind of reminds me of mothballs.
5: That one surprises me. Like, a lot of these don't, because some of them are meant to smell good. Like, diapers are meant to smell good. Mm-hmm. So, but, like, mothballs don't smell good.
4: Yeah.
5: Like, that reminds me of my grandma's house, you know, where
4: like
5: she's trying to keep
4: closet.
5: Moths off of wool.
4: Yeah.
5: You know, and you go, grandma just put out the mothballs.
1: text from Southwest Michigan. I love the smell of puppy breath.
4: Yeah. Love puppy breath.
1: What?
3: Not my puppies.
1: Yeah.
3: Not my dogs.
5: Yeah, some are better than others.
1: Is this because their teeth aren't dirty enough yet, so their breath doesn't smell as bad?
4: In my opinion, it's kind of the same as the Frito paws. It's just that salty smell. And Muffin always has puppy smell. Like, she's always kind of a little salty smelling. I love it so much.
1: A lot of people love the smell of, like, two-stroke engines, motorcycles, snowmobiles.
4: Oh, man, go-karts, an old go-kart. Oh,
1: yeah.
3: Anything gas-oil mixture.
4: Yes, love that. Terrible for the planet, great for my nostrils.
1: Oh, this one. Now, this falls into the category of odd. I love the smell of a brand-new plastic shower curtain.
4: Mm-hmm.
1: Mm-mm.
3: Yeah.
1: Really?
3: Yeah.
4: The smell of a CD when you would open them, that same plasticky smell. Love that.
5: Yeah.
4: Just smells clean.
5: Anything that's fresh. Yeah. Mm-hmm. When you open it, you know, it's like new construction always smells good, whether it's the carpet or the concrete or because it's new. I think your brain knows it's new.
3: Yeah. It took us years to find out that's all just the biggest mix of chemicals that's going to get us all cancer.
5: Yeah. That's new car smell.
1: Yeah.
3: Yeah.
5: Yeah. It's all off gassing. It's terrible for you.
1: Oh. I liked it better before there was a name for it.
5: Yeah.
1: An official danger name. More on the way. It is the Free Beer and Hot Wing Show.
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4: Remember when Hot Wings said this?
5: High school girls' basketball is not as bad as I thought.
6: That's insulting.
5: That's a hot take? Yeah.
6: It's like a backhanded compliment.
5: These gals make basketball look so hard. Well, they make it look not as hard as I thought. Let's ask the fan. I'll tell you this.
6: They make it look not as hard as you thought.
5: Right, yes.
6: Okay, keep going.
7: Please, more compliments for these young athletes.
5: Those girls are aggressive, though.
6: Wow.
5: It's like watching the late 80s Pistons, the way they beat each other up. Women's basketball is significantly more physical than men's basketball. There's so many elbows and hip checks. I mean, they're no idea that those gals thought they were doing something real. Oh, my God. Well, I knew that they thought they were doing something real, but they are aggressive and mean. Like, this is actually a little more fun than I thought it would be to watch.
6: This whole time, I thought it was Dainty Virgins.
5: No, but some of them, like, they're really good.
8: I thought they called a foul on them for sweating.
5: Yeah.

0: Broadcasting from the O'Reilly Auto Parts Studios, your professional parts people. Experts are saying, do not do this. And I believe all of us probably do. And they say it is, quote, incredibly dangerous. Anybody know what it is?
1: Is it peeing in the shower?
0: Yes.
2: Wait, why is that? How is that dangerous?
0: Well, I'm going to tell you in a second.
1: There have been so many studies on whether you should or shouldn't pee in the shower.
0: I didn't know there were any. I thought this was one thing where it's like, if people said you shouldn't, it's because, well, they might think it's gross.
3: Like for hygiene.
2: Yeah, yes. I mean, gross maybe, but.
0: Malin?
4: I saw one girl who's a spray tan artist who she has to tell people not to pee in the shower however much time after a spray tan because it can make weird streaks down your legs.
0: That makes sense.
3: Oh, okay.
0: That makes a lot of sense.
4: It's like the water, you know, you're supposed to rinse off a spray tan so it'll stop developing at some point, but the like acidity of your pee.
3: Okay. Chemically reacts.
2: Okay,
3: somehow.
2: So really bad if you, you know, had coffee and asparagus.
0: If you're comfortable answering this, ladies, how often do you go number one in the shower?
4: Every time.
0: Every time.
1: Really?
4: Unless I'm at somebody else's house. Every time.
0: Yeah. Then I don't do it at somebody else's house.
2: Why? Even though what difference would it make?
0: Yeah, I don't think it makes a difference. It's
2: There's
0: just a weird respect
2: water
0: thing.
2: In there.
4: Yeah, I just so. Yeah.
1: I don't do it often. I'll usually pee before the shower anyway, because the moment water starts running, I'm like, I gotta pee. So I'll just sit on a toilet and pee. But it doesn't bother me if I pee in the shower. I just don't like the idea of it because I have a cloth shower curtain. And the splashback is weird to me.
0: Yeah.
3: Do you not have a
0: liner?
3: Plastic liner?
1: It's a cloth liner.
3: Oh, cloth liner too.
1: Yeah.
3: Okay.
1: Yeah. So I can wash it a lot easier.
4: Mm-hmm.
1: So I don't, that's probably the only reason is because I actually think about that. But the moment water starts running, I'm like, I got to pee.
0: They say it's especially bad for women, according to one person, because you're training your bladder that it's okay to empty while standing. This could cause further bladder leakage, to which one person wrote, my body created a human. It can tinkle wherever it wants to. All right. Well, that's fine.
3: I mean, they're not saying that you're not allowed to.
2: But
3: they're just telling you that.
2: But it's making your muscles looser.
0: Somebody else commented, so sitting too long makes my pelvic floor weaker. Am I actually supposed to not sit anymore? Am I allowed to do anything without being busybodied?
1: What's the other reason it's worse for women? Any other reasons other than we're standing?
2: It attracts bears.
1: Yeah. Mm-hmm.
0: A Houston OBGYN said, for one, it's not hygienic, but more important than that, it destroys your pelvic floor. And it also creates mental associations where you hear running water and all of a sudden you need to run to the bathroom. Now, I have that because that's how apparently my parents potty trained all of us. Is that what you do, Kelly?
1: I don't think that's how they potty trained me. I just think, especially thinking about getting into a shower is relaxing. I hear the, and then I always think, well, if I start up the shower, by the time I pee, I've already got my pants off now. And then I just got to take my shirt off and then the water's warm. And then I just get in and I don't have to pee in the shower.
4: That is, I'll pee before, but as soon as I get in the water, it's like, nah, I had a little bit more.
0: So my parents would turn on the faucet, not all the way, but just enough so that it sounded roughly the same.
1: Okay.
0: They Pavloved us. And then every time we'd go for a walk back to the creek, as soon as I got near the creek and could hear it, I'd be like, I got to pee.
1: Yeah, what a weird trigger for your brain.
0: Even now, as an adult, there's plenty of time. I can be at McDonald's, and if it's quiet and somebody starts getting a soda and you hear it running into the cup, I'll be like, I just went. Are you serious? And it'll get stuck in my head. They say it's also dangerous for men. Okay. Sitting is the most efficient way of going number one if you're men, whether you're in the woods or in the shower or wherever. They said sitting, and so they're saying you should sit down when you go number one anyway.
2: What?
0: They say standing while urinating for men puts them at risk of benign prostatic hyperplasia, which occurs when the prostate gland surrounding the tissues expand, then obstructs the urethra. Then the end of the article says, don't forget, I know you don't want to sit while you pee because in Germany, those who don't stand to relieve themselves are called Sitzpinklers, a slur implying they're wimpy or effeminate.
3: Oh, yes. Sitzpinkler.
2: Sitzpinkler.
4: I dated a Sitzpinkler.
0: You did?
4: Yeah. Every time I'd use the bathroom after him, the seat was warm and I'm like, I can't smell anything. I know you didn't number two in here. And I finally asked, I was just like, hey, do you sit to pee? He was like, yeah. I was like, why? He's like, I'm lazy. I don't feel like standing right now. Okay.
0: I do sometimes.
4: But I think that trends more towards the German definition, and I don't want to keep saying it because I know I'm going to slip up and say something bad.
2: Yeah.
0: Yeah. No, I agree.
2: But how lazy do you have to be to me, it takes more effort to sit and then stand back up sure. than it does to just stand there for 20 seconds and pee and then be on my way. Yeah. I mean, I don't mind sitting to do it. I mean, but usually that's when there's something else involved.
1: See, even if I were a dude, standing is weird to me because of splashback. A splashback would, like, y'all, especially if the stream is strong. I see the little puddles on the toilet seat when people don't wipe afterwards.
0: Yeah.
1: That is like, ugh.
0: Usually I would stand facing the water. And so then it runs down into the drain anyway.
1: Well, don't you always stand facing the water?
0: No,
1: the
0: most
1: toilet?
0: Of the shower. Oh, no, I'm talking about in the shower.
1: Oh, I'm talking about standing
0: yes,
1: over a toilet.
0: Over a toilet, I always stand facing the toilet.
2: I was really confused. I'm like, oh, this is going to be something else we just found out.
0: I definitely thought you meant in the shower.
2: I lean my butt against away. The tank. I like the coolness of on my cheeks.
0: I shoot it down.
5: Yeah, I sit on the tank and down.
2: Yeah, of course.
0: I kind of want to try that. I don't.
2: He'll be curious. Cold.
0: Should, yeah, it would be. I don't want to do that.
5: Really cold.
0: Well, good luck to everyone who's ready to do that.
4: Apparently, we all pee wrong.
0: Great. Hobbings, how often do you pee sitting down if you know you only have to pee?
2: Never.
0: Never, ever?
2: No.
0: It's freeing. See?
2: I just don't see the point. I'm in there. Like, it's like, I got to go. Now I'm going to leave. I don't know. It's just an extra step to like fully take down my pants and sit down. And
5: sometimes I like to relax.
0: Yeah. Maybe like here's when I'll do it. Like if I see that I have an email that I have to answer that I'm dreading, I'll go, all right, I'll go pee and answer this email. And then I'd start and then I end up doom scrolling. And when I get up, my feet are asleep and I fall in the shower and crack my head open. That could happen. Not so far.
2: See, I save that for the dookie.
0: Yeah.
4: See, we talk about like dating ex. And just picturing a guy sitting down and tucking his little friend in to then, like, tucking it down into the bowl. I'd be like, I will never have sex with you again. Like, well, if I saw you do that.
2: Where do you think it goes when we take a poo?
4: On your lap.
2: What? What are you talking about?
0: Hold it there like a hot dog on the rollers?
2: Yeah, like when you do number two, do you not almost always do a little number one as well? So do men. It would be pretty weird if we number two'd and then had to shoot up and turn around and then pee downward.
0: You got to do it like a fountain in the front yard.
2: We lay it on our leg. It dangles. It goes between. It hangs down there. Same.
1: Oh, that's weird. Well. The fact that it just dangles there while you're pooping is so...
2: That's where it is. I know every man you've ever been with, your brothers, your dad, that's where the dong is.
1: Stop it, you crossed
4: the line. So does your number two ever bonk your dong?
1: Yeah, for real.
2: No.
1: Never?
0: Where do you think the number two comes
5: forward?
0: Out?
5: Forward?
2: Yeah.
4: No.
0: Does yours go forward like a missile from a... Or
2: are you hitting the front from of a submarine?
0: Do you beach one? Are they all flat on the front end?
4: I'm asking these questions because I don't know about male bits. I know enough about mine and what happens with mine.
0: Okay, no, I don't think, I would guess that no one has ever hit their crank with the face of yesterday's Whopper.
2: No. I don't think so. I mean, maybe if you had a Jonah Falcon dong or something, but then you have other problems because you're touching water every time.
0: Yeah.
2: So... No, that does not happen. Based on the way that a body contorts, the dong would be here, Maitland, and the hole is back here. So they don't really touch.
5: I can't believe you just won trivia.
2: Yeah.
5: question like that.
0: It's a fair, but if you don't know, you don't know.
4: I really just wanted an excuse to say bonk your dong. That's how I'm going to play it off.
0: All right. Let's all vote. Does Tommy pee sitting down?
1: Yeah.
4: No, because he wants to be done fast so he can get back to Pokemon. And
2: I'm going to say sometimes.
0: I think sometimes.
2: I'm going to say about 15% of the time.
0: Like if he's busy on his Game Boy. Tommy?
2: Yeah.
6: Not my Game Boy. How'd you know?
0: That's the part you have a problem with.
6: If I'm not in a hurry, I'm sitting. Like, I'm just hanging out. I don't got to pee and go nowhere. But if I'm waiting for the water to warm up, I'll take a little pee quick and then get in. I don't pee in the shower, though.
0: Have you ever sat down on the toilet without having to go to the bathroom, but you just sat down for a break and still took your pants off? Tommy?
6: Take my pants all the way off?
0: Yeah, like just in case you have to go, but you really don't, but still wanted a break.
6: Well, number one, I never take my pants all the way off when I'm going to the bat, when I'm taking
0: them. Pull them down.
6: Yeah, okay. Well, dude, I have a coworker who very passionately told us about how he always takes all of his clothes off when he takes the number two. And I'm like, even at work, he goes, oh, yeah. And I'm like, what?
4: Who is this?
6: The guy I used to Andy. Work with.
4: Oh.
1: Andy. Okay, now it's hot. Right.
0: I bet his sits on his lap.
1: Uh-huh.
0: And I bet it's on like a velvet pillow.
6: Yeah. 100%. Yeah, no, I sit. I'm happy to sit, you know?
0: Yeah.
6: But I think we haven't talked about the unspoken struggle of when your little friend down there is really happy and you have to sit and pee and it's just the
0: then you can't.
6: You have to poop too. Oh my gosh, it's the hardest thing in the world. No
0: pun intended. Going number two turn you on?
2: Yeah.
6: It doesn't for you?
0: More next. It is the Free Beer and Hot Wings Show.
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8: Our first alert weather day continues. Hazy sun and clouds, late thunderstorms in the Fox Valley and across east central Wisconsin could have hail, high winds, and heavy rainfall. High of 87, heat index in the 90s. Tonight, muggy, low of 68, evening thunder with rain lingering overnight. From the WBY First Alert Weather Center, I'm meteorologist Steve Balon.
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1: No. Steve?
5: Foreigner?
1: Foreigner.
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5: That's amazing.
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1: 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You know, some people just want to help others. And maybe, you know, being a spiritual leader is the way they do that. Maybe they're just part of a congregation or an organization that pays it forward and helps others who need help. And then there's people who just want to grift others. And they may use the exact same path as those who want to help. Like this Nebraska preacher named Hank Kuhneman, who's described in this article as using an example or delivering an example of religious grifting so textbook perfect, you'd think he was ripping off the script from The Righteous Gemstones.
4: They're all like that. Yeah. In my world, or at least in my view.
1: I agree.
6: Agreed.
1: This one is especially something. So, boy, he's telling the congregation about just an amazing opportunity. Mm. This is amazing. And only they can keep it from falling into the devil's hands.
7: On this land, it's acres upon acres of land, and it's already developed. We could step right in today, and I could put a tent up right now.
1: So the part that cut off at the beginning, he's saying, "Are you ready? Are you ready? I found this land." So it's a real estate thing.
5: Mm-hmm. It's funny. He does this a couple times. I noticed it after watching it two or three times. But he says, "I," and then quickly corrects to "we." So he said,
1: "Yes,
5: we could put up a tent and we could start there today."
7: I approached this guy and he was real interested in the deal, but somebody else came along. And I knew it the minute I kind of hinted about it, that the devil was going to try to steal it.
1: Oh, he's back from
4: jail. Oh, so the other guy who says, "I might like this land," that's the devil.
5: It's the devil. Yeah.
4: Okay. All right. Uh-huh.
6: His cuffs, man, this is definitely The Righteous Gemstones
1: right?
6: in real life. That show is great, by the way.
7: Here's the deal. The asking price for the land, are you ready? They want $3 million for it. $3 million. But he's got financing, so he really doesn't have a cash deal.
1: Huh. The devil has to go to a bank and get a lender. Nice job, devil. I bet your credit score is low.
4: I can't believe people buy into this crap.
7: But you know what I want to do? I want to do something. If Shiloh means the extravagant gift of God, I want an extravagant offering. And I want to walk into that man and into his real estate agent, and I want to put it right down on the table and say, "Here's $3 million. I'm serious.
6: Wait, what for? Why?
1: The land.
6: Yeah, I know he wants to buy the land.
1: Because if he has cash, they're going to take the cash over.
6: What does this have to do with church?
5: The devil wanted to buy it.
4: Yeah, that's where Bible land will go one day, I'm sure.
6: Oh, okay.
5: Just wait until you hear about this property.
4: I want to hear the plans. Yeah, what are the big plans?
6: All right.
4: For
7: Let me just tell you, it's when I say acres upon acres, you're talking hundreds something.
6: Yeah,
4: hundred something. Oh, well, how many is it?
7: Probably like over 100 and some acres. It's big, and there is enough trees and trails and places to pray and bring.
4: Oh, he's getting emotional now.
1: So wait,
5: so they
1: found land that has places to pray.
5: So
1: I was taught you can pray literally everywhere.
5: Trees, trails, and places to pray.
4: Wow. Uh-huh. Okay, that's got everything. That's the Father and Son and Holy Ghost of topography.
6: Is that his? Are these his two sisters? Because the three, other than the older white guy with the white hair, the three of the other people on stage all look like siblings.
1: They do.
5: Yeah, that's either his wife or his sister, or possibly both.
6: Uh-huh.
5: That's Jimmy Carter in the back.
6: Uh-huh.
7: Bring our kids and raise up a generation and not let China take our land. And I'm going to tell you this.
4: Oh, wait, you're doing this to keep China from taking the land?
5: Okay.
1: So it's us, this guy, and God against the devil and China. Well, I like our chances.
4: Yeah.
7: Part that upsets me, and I want you to hear me because I feel the vengeance of God. When I found out who the the company that wants to buy this land.
5: Oh, what were you going to say, Mr. Holy Roller?
4: Mm-hmm.
7: It would go against everything that we are standing here for. And I said to the devil, you sure picked a nasty one.
4: Yeah, good one.
7: He did. And I
4: told
7: said,
4: that devil. He take that
7: dare
4: devil.
7: You. I am going to cut your head off, and I am going to steal this deal for God.
6: I don't think that's
4: I'm going to steal this deal for God.
3: That is definitely what I was taught about God's way.
4: Yeah, that's how I always thought. Huh. Yeah, that anybody who wants land that I might want, you know, who is a person who might be different from me, that's the devil, and I must take.

0: about, oh, Jesus here, the devil here, China here, make people scared, make people think that this is really going to benefit
1: us. How many going to buy our country?
2: Yeah. How many can I work in here?
1: Now, why would he think this would work?
2: Because it worked a million times.
1: Specifically for him. Back in 2022, July of last year, he told the congregation he needed $2.4 million within 100 days in order to purchase a different piece of land. And if he didn't intervene in time, according to the prophetic dream he had, the land would become an apartment complex and prevent the physical expansion of his ministry.
3: Oh.
1: 6 months later, his wife informed the congregation that they made a mistake, that the devil has raised the stakes.
0: Oh.
1: And now, his wife said on their little streaming thing, so they could build their tabernacle, instead of $2.4 million, they would need $16,228,114.
2: Oh, wow. Okay, really now, yeah, why? That got really high. That got big.
1: So how did last week's fundraiser go, you might be wondering? Are we gonna? Do you want to play this?
0: Oh, I didn't know that there was a second part to it.
1: Yeah. Yes. So,
2: well, I mean, if you know anything about the Bible, you know you can buy yourself salvation.
3: Martin Luther loved that.
2: Yeah, you just go into the church.
3: Martin Luther was such a fan of that.
2: Mm-hmm. Yeah, and you just give them all your money, and then you're saved.
3: Yeah,
2: you don't
3: have
2: to do anything else. You can hate. You can hate everyone.
1: That's why Martin Luther
2: money to a guy with fake hair dye hair.
3: Yeah.
1: Nailed his 95 gambling receipts to the door.
3: That's right. And then I don't know if you know this, but Willy Wonka is selling golden tickets to heaven.
0: All right, I have the second part of it.
1: Okay. He gives so this is his update on that $3 million to get that property.
3: Okay. Wow, same outfit. Okay.
4: So we began, Christy had found this one property that we looked at, and last week we fought very hard for it.
2: He's like giant nose Steve Carell.
3: He is. He's evil Steve Carell.
2: Yeah. He's very close to Gru.
4: It was to the point on Labor Day last Monday, I was spending most of the day praying in tongues, and I couldn't get it out of my spirit.
2: Oh, I mean,
4: well, we contacted, and they needed $3 million. They needed it now. They wanted it now. They wanted a fast closing. Well, there are important things. We have experts. Okay, I have an expert board, but I also have experts that are part of brokerage. They do this all the time. We've been in relationship with them 27 years. They're part of the loan company. They know what they're doing. I trust them. They wouldn't let us make a bad decision. Well, here's the thing.
1: By the way, if you're just tuning in, this is televangelist from Nebraska, Hank Kuhneman. Mm-hmm. He's talking about this land that he needed. By the way, this board of trusted men that gives him advice and has land brokers and everything else on it, not listed anywhere on the website. They seem to be straw men.
3: Okay. Well, okay. Yeah, of course.
4: Always, as a pastor, I always present things to the board. I always go through my advisory council, okay? And anything that's rushed, and you're not allowed to do due diligence.
3: Look at that young crowd of people there.
1: Yeah.
3: Oh, man.
1: There must be a Hawkeyes game right after this.
2: Mm-hmm. Yeah. Fools and their money are soon parted.
4: And I didn't like the feel of that. And that's why I couldn't shake it out of my spirit. So we'll just see what God does. But in the meantime, we have options that are better.
1: So what you're hearing is he's not buying that land anymore.
2: But he's got the money now.
0: But he's got something better.
2: He's got the money now.
4: And we said we would start a land fund, and that's what we did. So you ready? I'm just so excited to tell you how well you did. This is like a record. Are you ready? $1,300,000 came in 1 week.
2: And look at how many people were saved. Oh, none.
1: Yeah. Like it did nothing.
2: No.
1: For anyone.
2: I'm sure that you paid for a bunch of school lunches or something, right?
3: Mm-hmm.
2: Yeah.
4: Now we got a war chest, and I'm telling you, when you have a war chest like this, you know what? Can we believe God for $2 million? Let's believe for $2 million.
3: Oh my God.
4: So keep giving, and I tell you, because
2: it puts
4: us in a better position, because I am going to get as much acres upon acres upon acres of land that I can.
2: Well, yeah, I believe that's the first thing that's true.
1: God's will is always to build as many expensive buildings to keep his people from being housed in affordable housing.
3: Yeah, I'm going to do the exact thing that Jesus hated. I'm going to do that.

0: I'm going to do that.
1: By the way, this is the guy that yelled at Kelly yesterday at Walmart over his phone.
2: More than likely, yeah.
3: I think their money would go a lot further if they went to like a remote location overseas, built their own society, like worked so well for Jim Jones.
1: It did. And I like the way that ended for him.
3: Yeah.
1: This guy, at least. Back in a minute. It is the Free Beer and Hot Wings Show.
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1: 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What the f*** is going on?
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3: 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So the missing fighter jet that disappeared Sunday afternoon, and then they found wreckage of it. Still no real answer. I heard one suggestion that it might have been hacked, but I don't know if that's real or not.
4: There's a couple conspiracy theories. First of all, we had questioned yesterday how long it flew after the pilot ejected. Mm-hmm. It was over 20 minutes.
3: That's a long time for a fighter jet.
4: That it kept flying. I heard a conspiracy theory the other day that it was shot down by militiamen. Because
3: that area is like where, militia field or
4: yeah,
3: something.
4: Where yeah, where it was flying, it's a heavy
3: militia
4: area.
5: A lot of people that enjoyed January 6th a lot.
4: Yep. Yeah. And they said that they had weapons that shot it down, and that obviously
3: surface to air missiles for the militia. Great.
4: Yep. And the government obviously doesn't want to admit that a backyard militia shot it down. So they're just saying,
3: well, that's probably.
4: So they're just saying, yeah, it was technical issues.
3: I mean, technically, if they did shoot it down, the government would not want to admit that. That's true.
5: I don't know. I mean, it'd be a pretty good excuse for them to go and wreak some havoc on the encampment.
4: And then I saw another theory that it was hacked by the Chinese.
3: Or Russians or Elon Musk, or whatever.
4: Yeah, it was hacked by China, and that's what brought it down.
3: Hmm.
4: Can't we just ask the pilot?
3: That would be them. I mean, they probably are, right?
5: I'm sure probably they did. Yeah, point. I'm sure they did. Yeah.
3: Well, this is a news story from South Carolina, near where this happened, and it includes an eyewitness you won't forget anytime soon.
4: This guy, he's been auto-tuned by this point, right?
3: I assume so. Yeah.
6: First at 6, officials with Joint Base Charleston confirmed debris from an F-35 fighter jet that disappeared Sunday was found yesterday in Williamsburg County.
7: Raymond Owens has the latest on the recovery, and he also spoke with a man who heard that jet go down.
8: I had a chance to talk to a man who lives out here. He told me he actually heard the plane as it was flying past his house and crashing nearby, but he didn't know what it was.
9: I'm almost October 6th. I'll be 72 years old.
8: Randolph White retired from his job at the paper mill in Georgetown 10 years ago. He lives in this house with his wife in a very rural area of Williamsburg County.
9: Well, it's nice and quiet and peaceful, and I don't have to worry about people no close up tight. You know, I like space.
8: He loves living about 2 miles away from where he grew up. Normally, it's pretty quiet, but on Sunday afternoon,
9: I was in the bathroom taking a shave.
3: Oh.
5: Taking a shave.
4: I've never heard
5: somebody say taking a shave before, but that's what he said. But boy, man, when you get to taking a SH.
4: When he was in the bathroom.
5: Man, yeah, I got a little bit tense there for a second.
9: And I heard a screeching.
4: What is he wearing, by the way?
5: It looks like he's wearing a weight pack over his body.
4: like a resistance vest.
5: That's what it looks it like. Does, like you yeah. fill it with sand or water or yeah. something or to train your legs.
4: If you're an ultra marathoner or something.
3: He might be about to get into a pretty big Nerf gun battle because my kids have vests that hold ammo that look like that.
9: Between a screech and a whistle. What in the world is this?
1: What?
5: Well, I didn't.
3: He really does that noise really well.
5: That, I didn't see that coming at all.
1: Me neither.
9: So between a screech and a whistle. What in the world is this?
5: Now, to clarify, did the plane go, what in the world is this? Or did it screech and then he said, what in the world
4: I
5: is this?
4: I guess we'll never know.
5: I mean, because I'm not entirely sure right now because it was kind of a run-on sentence.
4: Mm-hmm.
9: And I heard, boom, then my whole house shook.
8: White says he didn't realize it was a plane at the time, so he didn't call anybody.
9: The first thought came to me, I said, is a meteorite coming out of space or something? And I said, well, if the airplane, it needed to be reported, but the thing was flying just too low. So yesterday evening, I said, the helicopters, I'm out here walking.
4: Didn't this thing explode, catch on fire?
3: I thought so.
10: Maybe not. I mean, did it just tumble to the ground?
5: Yeah, I mean, maybe it went down. Maybe it ran out of fuel.
10: Right in the backyard of the guy who did the voice of R2-D2?
5: My goodness.
9: Choppers keep flying around. I said, well, somebody must have robbed a banker, killed some people or whatever. I walked up there.
5: Yeah, I'm sure nothing. It couldn't possibly be related at all to the gigantic, huge noise and fireball from earlier. I'm sure these are now. Right. Now there's a bank robbery happening near you in the middle of nowhere.
4: Remember, he didn't see it. He just heard it because he was in the bathroom taking a shave.
5: Yeah, that's right. Oh, that's right. You're right. He was taking a shave.
10: Even when you said it, I was worried.
9: He told me it was about the plane.
8: The F-35B airplane wreckage created an extensive debris field. The wreckage is located off Old Georgetown Road. Military security is very tight with numerous red and white...
4: Is it really?
10: They're showing an easy up tent.
5: They haven't even fully pushed up the pop-up tent. It's half pushed up.
10: And there's
5: it's
10: limp like that. Two guys in camo sitting in camping chairs.
4: This was me at my remote on Friday.
10: Yeah, except their tent's not falling apart.
5: My God.
8: The wreckage is located off Old Georgetown Road. Military security is very tight with numerous red and white.
10: That is one of the most unintentionally funny things I've ever heard anyone say.
1: On his knee.
5: You've got the easy up tent that's only half put up. You've got one guy who looks like a real soldier and the other guy who looks like a reject from Eagle Scout.
4: It's Goose from Top Gun.
5: He looks like a Beagle Scout.
8: It's signs on the side of the road that read, no trespassing. This area has been designated a national defense area.
10: How is anyone going to get past that laminated paper?
4: Yeah.
9: Just through the grace of God, nobody didn't get hurt. Because the church right up there, about a half mile.
8: About a mile of Old Georgetown Road will be closed for an unknown period of time.
9: Anything man-made can malfunction. You know, so you try to give them the benefit of the doubt. But it needs to be investigated. And the public need to know what really happened. You know, it shouldn't be kept a secret what happened.
5: I agree with that.
10: Yes.
9: Because, you know, it could have been a major disaster.
10: We got to give this guy a throat lozenge. That's got to hurt.
11: See, I love that crackly Southern voice, especially the South Carolina, Charleston area.
10: That low country.
11: Oh, man, I love that.
10: Well, that guy is a delight.
11: I love him. Yes!
5: He sounds like that Taylor Swift's the screaming goat.
10: Yeah. Play the next clip, Steve.
4: Okay.
10: It's a quick remix of a couple hot hits with more Randolph White in them.
4: That fit.
5: That worked.
4: Yeah. Right. Yeah. That was amazing.
5: That's amazing.
10: It's just like the goats.
5: Yeah.
11: Y'all seen Thor Love and Thunder?
10: Yes.
11: The goats that hold his ship.
10: Yeah.
11: They scream the whole time on a rainbow wave.
10: My kids cannot laugh enough at that.
11: Oh my God, I can't stop laughing.
10: Come on, you guys, this is funny.
11: Oh, that made the movie.
10: Can you play those two songs again?

0: I've only heard that song with the goats so many times. I don't know how it sounds when it's not manipulated anymore.
1: No.
0: What sound does she actually make after when I'm lying on the cold, hard ground?
1: It's that.
2: Oh. It's like an O, I think.
0: Okay.
3: I thought it was a yeah.
1: I think it's a wee.
2: Is it?
0: I have no idea.
2: I just can't stop laughing at the serious security for our military defenses.
1: Yeah, well, it's a real. The military's come in and secured the entire area.
4: The only thing
1: two guys who look bored as balls.
3: The only thing better is if you had seen them laying on the ground,
2: yeah,
3: with their hat pulled over their eyes, taking a nap.
2: Oh my God! That was the most unsuspecting thing of that whole entire story for me. God, somebody hadn't caught me that off guard in a minute. Oh my God!
1: No,
2: like pull your tent tighter, dude.
1: My God, it's like good enough. I mean, that's the military's motto.
2: Yeah.
1: Good enough.
0: We did less after 8 a.m. than you'll do all day, said these two soldiers. More on the way. It is the Free Beer Not Wig Show.
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1: I learned a lot of skills in college that were numbered by days.
2: Yeah.
1: I mean, really. Oh, well, you never know, and you'll need to fly a dirigible.
3: Yeah, you'll never know when you need to find the valve stem to put in new helium.
1: How do you tell if your horse has got the ganj? 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
0: Now back to the Free Beer and Hot Wing Go.
1: This lady is an odd woman. It seems like she has an odd significant other. But she is just doing what she wants to with stuff that she purchased as a taxpayer.
4: And every little morsel.
5: Sandy from JP doesn't buy ice melt from the store.
4: It's free. We pay the taxes, so what the hell? It's mine. Nobody's got the balls to do it. I got the balls to peel down at midnight scraping salt off in this outfit, so... What the hell?
5: How much do you
1: usually... So to be clear, she's in the street scraping up used road salt to then use herself.
6: That's per season.
4: Oh, I've had 20 gallons so far.
7: Whoa!
4: Usually it's down here. That's where they sit and do their business.
6: Ah.
4: In the bushes. Let's be honest now. We all got to go.
5: It's amazing more people haven't thought of this.
4: Well, some guy collects it, too.
5: Really?
4: Yeah. It's just my street.
2: Dude, she's like, she's laughing but serious.
1: Yeah, she sure is.
3: Yeah, I'm sure other people have thought of it. Just nobody wants to stop and sweep up road salt in intersections.
2: I've literally never thought of this one time.
8: No,
2: ever.
8: Either.
3: I've thought, I wish somebody would do that so I didn't have to drive through it.
4: I'm hell bent on it. When I drive, it's like, oh, God, I got to go back. And Ed's like, no, you've got plenty.
5: Ed is her husband.
9: Wipe your feet. Come back to wipe your feet.
5: Okay.
9: It's kind of salty. That's
10: Yeah,
11: what is that coming out of the fireplace there?
10: Oh, those are our pets. That's Bonesy, Ratsy, and Catsy.
3: Okay, so they've got a non-functioning now fireplace with a bunch of animals in it.
10: He's got to take the pets out for a walk.
3: Skeletons.
10: Well, we do. It made the local Jamaica Plain Gazette.
5: This is the most JP house I've ever been in.
10: All right. Our cat has its own room.
12: We don't have a Christmas tree. We have a Christmas ladder. So we buy about 30 or 40 gifts at the dollar store, put them under our Christmas ladder, and have people choose them.
5: Ed grew up in the neighborhood and bought this house at only 23 years old.
1: Playing a wooden recorder in the kitchen for what seems like no reason.
2: The most eccentric people ever.
3: These are very eccentric, yeah.
5: $20,000.
10: It's assessed at over $1 million now. Well, I plan to live here till I croak. So the only thing that does for me is just increase my property taxes.
5: But really, why would they leave?
10: I love it here.
5: JP is great, and not just because of the free salt.
4: It's free, and my mother always said, if it's free, it's good. So we take it.
5: Because I think part of what gives a neighborhood
3: what
5: like this
3: a couple
5: is character.
3: Of wackos, man.
8: I love them.
2: Oh, my God.
5: Take it. Because I think part of what gives a neighborhood like this
2: is... Is this a glimpse into Maitland's future?
8: I've never seen two people that I would describe as soulmates more than those two.
2: Yeah, those... They found each other.
8: It's a
2: somehow.
8: Somehow, it's a miracle. I think her earrings are troll dolls, by the way.
2: Oh yeah, they are.
13: You have those, don't you, mate?
8: I don't
13: troll earrings.
8: Oh, I did.
13: I wish.
4: So we take it.
5: Because I think part of what gives a neighborhood like this its character are its characters.
4: I love it.
5: Yeah.
4: It's where I belong.
5: You think? Why do you say that?
4: Yeah, because everybody else thought I was different, but now I fit right in. Do whatever I used to do, but look, half normal.
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2: 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Bathroom music.
10: Bathroom music? That's weird.
2: That's weird.
1: JP, they said it's the most JP thing. Jamaica Plains is the community apparently known for being an eccentric place.
3: Yeah.
2: WB, that's Boston?
3: Yeah, it's a suburb of Boston or a neighborhood in Boston.
5: That's weird.
1: What a fun guy. So JP. Like, she's a little terrifying. He seems like a delight.
2: Yeah.
3: Yeah. Bathroom
2: come
3: music.
2: And put gifts under our Christmas ladder.
13: I kind of love the Christmas ladder idea. I think that's adorable.
2: 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I mean,
1: I don't hate it.
13: Gift. So cute.
2: Yeah. It has a use the other 11 months of the year.
13: Yeah,
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11: Our First Alert Weather Day continues. Hazy sun and clouds, late thunderstorms in the Fox Valley and across east central Wisconsin could have hail, high winds, and heavy rainfall. High of 87, heat index in the 90s. Tonight, muggy, low of 68, evening thunder with rain lingering overnight. From the WBY First Alert Weather Center, I'm meteorologist Steve Balon.
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1: Our First Alert Weather Day continues. Hazy sun and clouds, late thunderstorms in the Fox Valley and across east central Wisconsin could have hail, high winds, and heavy rainfall. High of 87, heat index in the 90s. Tonight, muggy, low of 68, evening thunder with rain lingering overnight. From the WBY First Alert Weather Center, I'm meteorologist Steve Balon.
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Razor 94.7, 104.7, 4th of July weekend, baby. What's up? It's Reed. Good morning. Maybe you got the day off, maybe you don't. Either way, we're here together, and that's all right. All weekend long, by the way, Uncle Sam's Razor Jams, which means no buzzkills, no love songs, just good energy. Good, solid energy. I'm still reeling off that USA win the other day, yesterday, so let's go. Breaking Benjamin, headlining Crossroads 41, The Rock Detour is something wicked on the cutting edge of rock.

It's disgustingly awesome, and I'm talking about the Nathan's hot dog eating competition tomorrow. Just something about watching grown men and women, because they got a women's part too, just shoving a bunch of hot dogs down their gullet. It's impressive, because I don't know if you've ever like actually tried to do it like an eating competition before, but it's hard. The hardest part for me was my jaw getting tired chewing so much. Wasn't necessarily like how much you could fit in your stomach. It's just your jaw getting tired. Because think about it. We don't use our jaw muscles like that very often. So Joey Chestnut, he's a real American athlete. Even though he just eats food, he's really good at it.

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10: Our First Alert Weather Day continues. Hazy sun and clouds, late thunderstorms in the Fox Valley and across east central Wisconsin could have hail, high winds, and heavy rainfall. High of 87, heat index in the 90s. Tonight, muggy, low of 68, evening thunder with rain lingering overnight. From the WBY First Alert Weather Center, I'm meteorologist Steve Balon.
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Someone asked me what my perfect 4th of July plate would be if I could have 5 different things on it. And that's a really tough question. It's Razor 94.7, 104.7. Of all the 4th of July foods, barbecues, desserts included, what would it be? Because you got to think, we've got hot dogs, burgers, obviously, maybe wings, ribs, corn, sweet potatoes. Is that more Thanksgiving? Coleslaw, chips, steaks, pie, fruit salad. I don't know. Salad. I'm going to dwindle this down and let me know if I'm missing something here. If you could have 5 things on your perfect 4th of July plate, what are we putting on it? I'm mostly asking because I want to know what I should eat this weekend. Potato salad. Ooh, let me know.

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What's on your perfect 4th of July plate? If you can only have five things, you're going to load that plate up. Rolls could be on there. 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I think I've got mine down. I think if I had to pick a plate with only five things on it, what am I putting on it? I think I'm going to eliminate the burger. Too many variables there, I think. And I'm kind of a snob. I don't want a dry burger. I want all the stuff I want on a burger, whatever. I'm going to do a hot dog with mustard. That's one. I'm going to do coleslaw because I love coleslaw. That's two. I'm also going to do potato salad. That's three. Because hot dogs with mustard and potato salad go together like pancakes and syrup, baby. Also, I want a slab of ribs. That's four. Now, the fifth one, a little bit of a... This is just like the cherry on the top because I'm going to be very content with what I've already got so far. But wings, my perfect 4th of July plate, hot dog with mustard, maybe onions, coleslaw, potato salad, slab of ribs, and wings. That is my perfect 4th of July plate. Am I missing something? 920-281-0947. Let me know.

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It is a long weekend of Uncle Sam's Razor Jams, which means no buzz kills, just good energy all around. 920-281-0947 if you want to hear something that you think will put people in a good mood. 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

Starsat, like the name of the Transformer, on Razor 94.7, 104.7. 4th of July weekend, we got the hot dog eating contest tomorrow. I think it starts at, they got a lot of pre-show stuff, but I think the women go first, then the men, and it's either 11:30 or 12:30 for the men. I don't know the time zone there. But anyways, it's grossly, disgustingly awesome. It's perfectly American.

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0: It's time to level up your look with gear from the new Razer 947 1047 merch store. 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
7: Our First Alert Weather Day continues. Hazy sun and clouds, late thunderstorms in the Fox Valley and across east central Wisconsin could have hail, high winds, and heavy rainfall. High of 87, heat index in the 90s. Tonight, muggy, low of 68. Evening, thunder with rain lingering overnight. From the WBY First Alert Weather Center, I'm meteorologist Steve Balon.
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so upset I didn't get to see them at Summerfest last night. It's Razor 94.7, 104.7. It's Muse. And they are just so good live. Their stage presence and the stuff they bring to the stage, set-wise, is incredible. And they don't tour around a lot. So I'm actually really disappointed in myself that I couldn't make it happen. But if you went, send pics, yo.

Blackstone Cherry on Razor 94.7, 104.7. Speaking of cherries, I feel like I'm a little bit of like a nut when it comes to it, because I'm not a big cherry fan. However, I do like cherry flavored things, like cherry Jolly Ranchers are the best ones. Also, I like Red Stag, cherry flavored bourbon. What else cherry do I like? I mean, cherry pie is okay. I don't go crazy for it, but it's good. But I just don't like eating cherries just regularly. They got pits in them and stuff. Then you got to spit them out, and I'm not the best eater in the world. I'll probably swallow one. I don't know. Also, when we talk about like nothing artificially grape flavored actually tastes like grapes, that's a whole thing. So-

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0: Yeah, if you think about it, nothing that is grape flavored actually tastes like grapes. Am I wrong here? Razor 94.7, 104.7. I think of like grape flavored Kool-Aid. That don't taste like grapes. Like grape juice, does that even taste like grapes? I honestly don't know. Like grape flavored bubble gum, does that taste like grapes? I don't think so. Grape flavored any kind of candy, does that taste like grapes? No, I don't think it does. It's possible I'm crazy here, but I don't think anything artificially grape flavored actually tastes like grapes at all.
1: Got the world in my hands, never felt so alone. 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

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That's Bring Your Own Bombs, but don't bring your own bombs this weekend. Just bring your own beer and good vibes. Uncle Sam's Razor Jam's happening now. 920-281-0947. It's The Warning.

my spirits are still high from that USA win the other night, and I feel good about it. Now, we got Belgium on Monday. Belgium, historically a pretty tough team. I think they're beatable this year. I think we could do it. And that would be even, I mean, more insane. USA has never won that many World Cup games before. And the team's looking really good, and you know what? I just feel good. The good news is it doesn't happen until after 4th of July. So the USA team cannot ruin my 4th of July weekend no matter what. I'll just leave that to the weather.

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11: Our First Alert Weather Day continues. Hazy sun and clouds, late thunderstorms in the Fox Valley and across East Central Wisconsin could have hail, high winds, and heavy rainfall. High of 87, heat index in the 90s. Tonight, muggy, low of 68, evening thunder with rain lingering overnight. From the WBY First Alert Weather Center, I'm meteorologist Steve Balon.
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1: Limp Bizkit with that early 2000s kind of energy there, making love to Morgan Wallen. It's Razor 94.7, 104.7. Limp in general, and I guess Fred Durst too, is always one of those guys. They get a lot of hate, but for some reason, you know, I dig it. I dig it. The energy and the vibe. What I mean, chocolate, starfish, and hot dog flavored water, I still think is a great album. It's just fun to me. Like, I don't take it too seriously, you know? I don't know. Five Finger Death Punch, though, it's Eye of the Storm on Razor.

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Autumn Kings on Razor 94.7, 104.7. So all this weekend, 4th of July weekend, Uncle Sam's Razor Jams. No slow songs, no fillers, no buzzkills, just the biggest and loudest rock on the planet. And if you got a suggestion, please let us know. 920-281-0947. Here's Evanescence.

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Say hello to my little friend. That's it for me, Reed, though. I'm out of here. Enjoy your 4th of July weekend. Please do not blow your hands off with fireworks. Be safe. Be cool. And, yeah, enjoy time with friends and family. And happy birthday, America.

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What's up? I'm Decker, and man, it is it's Friday as we go into hopefully a long weekend for you, and hopefully you've got some cool plans. The family and I, we're going all the way to Iowa, which I feel like is the most, like, not to like knock on the Northwoods. I've done Northwoods 4th of July for many, many years, but I would say I feel like going to Iowa just feels like more American. Be on the lookout for weird things that are happening in Iowa. I feel like anything that happens in Iowa is weird.

Razor 94.7, 104.7. I feel like right now a lot of bands are like rediscovering the fact that they can be heavy and that they can do cool stuff with their music like that they used to do and they moved away from because they felt like they were pigeonholed, but now they're like, ah, actually that was pretty cool. Deftones did that with their Private Music album. I thought that was their best in a very long time, and I thought Ohms was a very good record as well. And Bring Me the Horizon now seems to have caught that deathcore itch, dehumanized the latest track, and it is heavy stuff, man. Check out the Midnight Mosh Pit to hear that. Here's a less heavy, but also less happy song.

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12: Our First Alert Weather Day continues. Hazy sun and clouds, late thunderstorms in the Fox Valley and across east central Wisconsin could have hail, high winds, and heavy rainfall. High of 87, heat index in the 90s. Tonight, muggy, low of 68, evening thunder with rain lingering overnight. From the WBY First Alert Weather Center, I'm meteorologist Steve Balon.
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0: Razor 94.7, 104.7. I Prevail just released a new song with Amira Elfkey, a song called Paradise. We'll be doing the Indecent Exposure on that next week. I finally got a clean version, so I'm looking forward to that. When I talked to Eric Vandenberg before Violent Nature came out, he said the reason for the album being a little bit shorter than the ones that they have released is they wanted to have some more in the tank to keep things going into another release much sooner than what they had done in years previous. I'm here for that. Plus, I love the ending. The last three songs of Violent Nature. Oh, God. Super heavy stuff. Wage War also released a very heavy EP. It Calls Me By Name. Here's Blindfold.
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So

will come up with tricky trivia questions. I'll play a sounder just after the first song in the 4 o'clock hour. And then someone gets to go to a cool show just by being the smartest person in Northeast Wisconsin. Pretty cool stuff. The sun feels like it's exploding right now, so maybe this song is a little apropos. It's Sublime.

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Atreyu, one of the bands, going to be playing at this year's Crossroads 41 Rock Detour. And, man, I'm super stoked about it. Lots of people have been coming up to me recently, just like, not like relieved, sounds like a weird way of putting it, but like excited and also like, oh, finally, we have a rock outdoor festival happening in Oshkosh again. And yeah, man, I mean, we had been begging for this here on the Razor for so many years, and now it's back. We just got to show up now. 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I'm going to be there all day. I know Reed's going to be there all day. Lots of us are going to be bouncing around. There's going to be some really cool exclusive opportunities at this thing. So if you haven't gotten your tickets yet, you should get them because it's going to be very cool. Plus, there's no white chairs in front. It's just, it's all pit. It's all open. It's going to be great, man. 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

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So whatever it is that you're doing, whether you're grilling, you're chilling, you're working, you're avoiding people, you can, we'll be friends here on the Razor. You can just hang out with us. And if you're like, oh, I'm going north, I can't get you up north, or whichever way you're going, you can always stream us on the Razor Wisconsin app. That's where it is. And it's free, just like the radio is. So that's pretty cool. And the name of this song, it's free from Beartooth.

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Razor 94.7, 104.7 Ghost. I was remembering they played at the Resch Center a couple of years ago. I think it was in 22. And it was supposed to be Ghost, Mastodon, and Spirit Box. And Spirit Box played. It was the first time I ever saw Spirit Box. That was very cool. But Mastodon, they got pulled onto a one of those cruises. And so they could not go. And the band that they had fill in like last minute for Mastodon was Obituary. And I was like, oh, sick, dude. I mean, which one of these is not like the other? One of these is a death metal band that reads from Grey's Anatomy. But Obituary's coming back, and they'll be here August 1st, along with Megadeth, a very unlikely show because, I mean, it's the farewell tour for Megadeth. And it's happening at Capital Credit Union Park, August 1st. 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
9: Our First Alert Weather Day continues. Hazy sun and clouds, late thunderstorms in the Fox Valley and across east central Wisconsin could have hail, high winds, and heavy rainfall. High of 87, heat index in the 90s. Tonight, muggy, low of 68, evening thunder with rain lingering overnight. From the WBY First Alert Weather Center, I'm meteorologist Steve Balon.
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I'm always looking at rock stars that are parents because I think it's, I mean, incredibly difficult to do it. I'm just a DJ, and I find it sometimes hard to balance work life with the kids and everything, especially when you have to like go to shows or you have to go certain places at certain times to kind of coincide with other kid activities. But Jacoby Shaddix, that guy is, he's doing a great job with it, balancing it well. In fact, he brought his sons along with him over to Europe, and they played this new song, See You in Hell. Humankind did the rap feature in this song on the recording, but Jacoby Shaddix's, that's hard to say, son, did the rap thing live when they were over in Europe. That's pretty tight, man. Here's See You in Hell.

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Razor 94.7, 104.7. Johnny Hawkins featured in that one from The Who, That's Lost Soul. Johnny Hawkins, of course, from Nothing More. They're working on new stuff. They just made an announcement on Instagram or Facebook, one of the two, probably both, that they are working on a new record to follow up Carnal, which is hard to believe. That album came out like 3 years ago. That's crazy, man. Time is definitely moving very, very fast. Turnstile is kicking off the second half of their tour.

And they're going to be doing that in Milwaukee September 9th. And I am ecstatic about that. I got to find a way to get down there. September 9th is when that's happening, which is going to be like a Wednesday, I believe. And it's in the middle of the week, which is a bummer. But they're kicking off their tour from Milwaukee. And if you've never seen Turnstile, do yourself the favor. Get the tickets to that show and go, because they are... It's just so much fun. It is so much fun, so much energy. It's crazy, dude. Here's a lookout for me.

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Motionless in White, featuring Skylar Gray, the Wisconsin native. That's R.I.P., the new record, Decades, coming out later on this summer. Check out all of the records coming out this summer within the rock and metals genre at Razor Wisconsin. The new release calendar powered up by Eroding Winds. Big thanks to those guys for hooking us up with that. And I'm going to be making some stops there in a couple of weeks to get some more new stuff. Very exciting. Thank you, Eroding Winds. And thank you, Motionless and White. They brought my buddy Dan Verge out along with them to do their meeting. That's pretty cool. There's a warning with Kerosene.

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That, I feel, is an appropriate song for 4th of July weekend. And that was like the theme song of the Navy for like the longest time, wasn't it? Remember those recruitment ads they used to play during? I think I would see them like during football and whatever. It doesn't matter when I would see them. But that song just like ingrained in my brain. Every time I hear that song, I'm just like staring at people, staring at radar screens. And I'm like, I could have done that. No, I couldn't have, because I get really sick on boats. I would have had a Baja bad time. Here's Breaking Benjamin getting you ready for Crossroads 41 Rock Detour. I'll talk more about that in a few. It's Something Wicked.

Razor 94.7, 104.7, Dead going to be going out on tour. That's cool. Go and see those guys. Joe, he's a very, very cool dude, and he does some very, very cool work outside of Dead. So Crossroads 41 Rock Detour, that is going down August 9th in Oshkosh. And I'm so excited about it because when I moved back to town, it was like a year after Rock USA had folded, and every year after that year, people would come up to me and say, Decker, yo, when are we getting a festival back in Oshkosh? I'm like, I don't know. I have no power for that. And then people would be like, why don't you book one? Why don't you make one? And I said, I don't have the power to do that. I'm sorry. But I can tell people down there that we want that. And they're like, yeah. So, you know, through the power of manifestation, we finally have made it happen. And we're stoked. Absolutely. Like the whole staff here. And it's beyond just Razor. Like WAPL, those guys are even stoked about it. And getting those guys excited about something, well, that means something. So we're going to be hanging out August 9th all day long. And one of the cool things about Crossroads 41 Rock Detour is that there's no chairs up in front. So you can just like run up as far as you can go. If you got a GA or a VIP, like you're both going to be able to get that far up. It's pretty righteous, man. You can get tickets for like $100 right now. And you can get all the info at RazorWisconsin.com or XRoads41Rock.com. It's going to be a great day, man. Breaking Benjamin headline it. We got to show up, and then we'll get more. And I'm excited for more.

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9: Our First Alert Weather Day continues. Hazy sun and clouds, late thunderstorms in the Fox Valley and across east central Wisconsin could have hail, high winds, and heavy rainfall. High of 87, heat index in the 90s. Tonight, muggy, low of 68, evening thunder with rain lingering overnight. From the WBY First Alert Weather Center, I'm meteorologist Steve Balon.
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Razor 94.7, 104.7, Dayseeker, who are going to be a part of that Motionless and White Tour, making a stop in Milwaukee November 13th, a Friday night, Friday the 13th. Good luck for them. Motionless and White, Dayseeker, The Devil Wears Prada, and Dark Divine, all at Pfizer Forum. That's going to be a fun day, that's for sure. I went to a show in November at Pfizer Forum, and it was really cool. It was super rainy, and it like just felt like a big rock show. It was obviously it was 3 days Grace and Disturbed. It was pretty freaking huge, but a great place to see a show. That's where I saw Tool there back in 2018, 19, long time ago. I punched a hole in the ceiling.

Razor 94.7, 104.7. Next week during Decker's Records, I'll be giving away tickets to Poppy July 21st at the Rave in Milwaukee. So be ready for that. If you haven't checked out Poppy and you like weird stuff, you should check it out. If you like heavy stuff too, check out her last two records, because those are good stuff, man. The Pretty Reckless also released a very cool record. They'll be opening up for AC/DC Camp Randall July 19th. Their new album is called Dear God. It's going to go platinum in the Decker household very soon. Here's When I Wake Up.

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Razor 94.7, 104.7, arguably my favorite show of 2026. Bill Murray over at the Sylvie in Madison. Me and cousin Brad and buddy Josh went to that one. And it wasn't just like the coolest show because I'm a big fan of Bill Murray. The crowd was super awesome. Like, I'm a big guy. You've seen me before. My cousin, big guy as well. And we wanted to get into like the middle of the floor, not so much the pit, but just like the middle of the floor. Place is sold out. It's difficult to move. And usually in those cases at big rock shows, people like put out their elbows or like they don't move. They're like, come on, man, I can't see. All that stuff. And at the Bill Murray show, people, I was like, excuse me, can I sneak through here? And people are like, oh, yeah, man, go on. Oh, hey, you want a beer? I'm like, are they messing with me? And they were not messing with me. They were super chill. Everyone was like super, super kind. And I loved that. It brought me such joy just to remember that show down at the Sylvie, May 2nd. Oh, Bill Murray going to be coming back in Milwaukee. Check out

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Razor 94.7, 104.7 Tool going to be headlining this year's Riot Fest, which I feel like is a very large, which one of these is not like the other. This one is Tool. Everything else is punk. A very cool lineup, though, for Riot Fest, and I think they brought it back into the park. They got away from that the soccer stadium that I don't even know if they did it the first year. Like, they said they were going to, and then it changed, and I don't know what happened with it. All I know is that Tool is headlining Riot Fest, and that's worth a trip down to Chicago for me. September 22nd, Black Label Society back in Wisconsin. They'll play at Green Bay. How about Epic Event Center? Sounds good to me. Here's Name and Blood.

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Blazer 94.7, 104.7, A-Ron Jones and Supercharged. That's a guy that I've talked to a couple of times. Very rad stuff. A very fun live show as well. It's an Uncle Sam's Razor Jams weekend, getting you ready for the 4th of July. Do you got big plans? Did your wife buy your small children fireworks, and now you have to figure out if she means for them to light them off or you to light them off, or if they're just like not going to light them off and they're going to hold on to them? Am I breaking laws by like my children not owning but like being in the proximity of fireworks like this? I don't know, folks. And frankly, if I am in trouble for that, you didn't hear anything. Stop it. It's the 4th of July. Damn it. We are free. We fought a war for this, man. Here's Papa Roach. Cut my-

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5: Our First Alert Weather Day continues. Hazy sun and clouds, late thunderstorms in the Fox Valley and across east central Wisconsin could have hail, high winds, and heavy rainfall. High of 87, heat index in the 90s. Tonight, muggy, low of 68, evening thunder with rain lingering overnight. From the WBY First Alert Weather Center, I'm meteorologist Steve Balon.
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Laser 94.7, 104.7. Some of my favorite memories of 4th of July, all up north. And we used to own a cabin in northern Wisconsin, in Pickerel, Wisconsin. I think I can say that now. It's been a while since I've been up there. But me and cousin Brad, we were in our mid-20s, so we were invincible at these days, but one of the coolest things was the resort that we were right next to. They would launch off fireworks, and we had some tubes that we tied to the pier and a floating cooler, and we just sat out on the tubes and watched fireworks in the lake while getting hammered for like hours on end. It was truly the greatest times, man. Race you across the lake starts here. Here's Shinedown, making us feel young again.

Razor 94.7, 104.7, Blackstone Cherry, and Deep. When those guys were here, when they opened up for Coheed and Cambria in Shinedown, I talked to them, and it turns out they're big golfers. Had no idea. And that seems to be a trend in the aging millennial rock. The guys that like I grew up listening to, now they're all into golf. You know who also is into golf? And this might, maybe it'll shock you. I don't know. Jeremy DePoister from The Devil Wears Prada. Him and the drummer, big golfers. And then this is a crazy foursome that I would have loved to have just been like the cart boy by. It was Jeremy, the drummer from The Devil Wears Prada, and then Yoshi and Caleb Shomo from Beartooth. Those guys are like huge golfers. They go all the time together. So next time those bands come to town, I guess we're going to have to go golfing, huh? Sounds like a good time to me. Man, I love golf. Bad at it. Awful at it. It's

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Razor 94.7, 104.7, one of my favorite new tracks that we were playing here on the Razor's Avatar in Crying Fire. That does it for me for today. Tomorrow, the 4th of July, I'll be here with you. So will Pete Burns. So will the Cutting Edge Countdown. So will Lou Brutus and Hard Drive. And, of course, Full Metal Jackie. We will keep you company all 4th long. So crank up the Uncle Sam's Razor Jams. It continues during Cutting Edge Nights with Pete Burns. Right now, it's Beartooth and Free. Got the

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Now you do what they told you. Now you do what they told you. Now you do what they told you.

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That is new rock from Des Rocks, When the Love Is Gone. The latest from A Perfect Circle on the way. Right now it's Return to Dust, Born on the Razor.

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That is Breaking Benjamin, Something Wicked, getting you pumped for the pit for Crossroads 41, a rock detour. 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